0: I'm Baruch, happy to be here with you. Really glad you're listening. It is such a privilege, really, to bring you this show every week and to get to speak with these amazing guests and to share ideas. So I thank you so much for listening. We've got two guests in this episode, musicians, who have just released a wonderful album together. They're going to talk to us about the record and their musical partnership and a whole lot more. But before we meet them, I have a few things to share with you. We're all watching the ongoing corruption and buffoonery of the insatiable, immoral people in the regime in Washington, D.C. And we keep resisting. People are getting out and voting in huge numbers, and that is what will make the difference. So let's keep going with our own juggernaut of democracy and participation and showing up in overwhelming numbers to vote and to protest against the regime. Never before in the United States has it been this dire politically. It's critical that everyone who can participate do so. Watching the regime on the international stage is just embarrassing, but watching the cruelty and the dishonesty, the corruption, is just appalling. There's no money for healthcare, education, housing, drug treatment, mental health, but there's money to build a ballroom. There's money for war. There's money to give the Trump family real estate deals and government contracts. It's so corrupt. It's just amazing. The crimes that the regime has been committing continue, even though the media covers them less. The progression of permissions being granted by the so-called Supreme Court in restricting women's rights to bodily autonomy, in removing safeguards to protect against racial discrimination in voting, these things are meant to fade into the background and just become the new normal. It is up to us to keep saying, no, this is not a new normal. We do not accept this. And we do that by talking about it. We do that by voting. And we do that with our actions, by what we support, where we show up, and how we spend our dollars. We can all make a difference in removing the power of the regime by what we do in our daily lives. I really do believe that by singing and dancing and making art and laughing and living our lives, we are the living contradiction to what the fascist regime wants to impose upon us. So it's important to raise our voices in protest, but it's also important to raise our voices in song and to celebrate what we have to celebrate in our lives. They want to deaden our spirits, and we don't have to let that happen. The most powerful weapon against fascism is your own aliveness, the beauty of your own being. So let's keep celebrating each other, our communities, and life. All right, now we're going to meet my guests, two wonderful artists who have a lot to share on this episode of Paradigms. Ron Wilkins and Rebecca Patterson, welcome to Paradigms.
1: Thank you for having us. It's good to see you and good to be here.
2: Glad to be here, yeah.
0: I'm really excited to talk with you. You have this new record out, The Vigil and the Sleeping Giant, which, wow, there's a lot in it. And musically, it's just fantastic. I was so excited listening to it and looking forward to talking with you about it. Before we talk about the music, I would love to know just a bit about both of you, your story, how you came to music, how you came to this music, how you came to be making music together.
1: All right. Becca, you first.
2: Yeah. So I started playing, you know, in middle school band and just found the trombone after I wanted to be a saxophone player. And that didn't quite pan out because everyone wanted to play saxophone. And then they said, pick an instrument. And I said, what's the craziest instrument? Trombone. And here I am. But yeah, I started college as a chemistry major and then realized I really missed playing and that it would probably be easier to be a scientist later if the music thing didn't work out rather than vice versa. So I was at, you know, University of Texas, San Antonio. And then I decided to do the music thing. So I switched schools to Berkeley, finished my degree there, and then just was like, I'm going to move to New York City without really knowing anyone, which is kind of crazy. But that youthful naivety is what led me here. And I'm very glad that I had it someone would have told me that, I'd have been like, I don't know if that's the best idea, but it worked out for me. And I got a lot of great opportunities when I moved to the city. I started subbing on the Broadway show Wicked for Douglas Previance. And Douglas was like a big gateway into a lot of really great things. Started, you know, subbing with the Dizzy Gillespie All-Star Big Band, Jimmy Heath's Big Band. I've subbed for him at the Vanguard Orchestra. And, you know, recently I've been playing a lot with Christian McBride's band. And Christian has just been like a massive influence. So New York City was really, truly my school. You know, I just started freelancing and finding my way into all these like big band reading sessions, which led to, you know, other gigs that paid and helped me pay my rent. So I was just doing all kinds of things, all the different genres, chamber music, the Broadway stuff, the theater stuff, big band stuff, small group stuff, salsa music. Arturo O'Farrell's Afro-Latin Orchestra was another like early thing I did a lot when I first moved to the city, and that was hugely influential as well, that kind of fusion thing, and playing with the Mingus Big Band as well. That's where we met like Boris Kozlov playing bass in our band, and you know, we just kind of like met all these guys along the way. Ron and I crossed over a lot. Like, he moved to the city around the same time that I did, and we really just kind of gravitated toward each other and had similar like musical tastes and interests. So this whole experience for the past like 12 years of living here and just playing with all these different ensembles and playing with a lot of these musicians, but like in different contexts, really like brought this vision of who we wanted to play our music and how they play. And I really don't think that this was something that could have happened without having all that experience with these musicians in the city in those different genres, and kind of, you know, having an understanding of how they approach things and how that might work well and be compatible with the way that we were writing music. Yeah. So
0: on my end, you know, coming out of Texas particularly, I had lived there for many years. I was teaching at different universities and playing with a lot of different ensembles. Growing up as a kid there, I had the opportunity to go ahead and get introduced to jazz in my teens by this fabulous group down there called Small World. It was a duo, but they did a lot of the music of guys like Slam Stewart, Lambert Hendrickson Ross, among others. And that gave me the introduction into jazz when I was probably around a junior in high school. From there, it was continuing my studies at now the University of North Texas. And after that, I had the opportunity to go out and tour with a college all-star big band with some amazing players on, including guys like Branford Marsalis, Conrad Herwig, among others. And the band was led by the great Clark Terry. So that was an incredible experience for me back in the 80s. It was just a phenomenal time. I've had family up here in New York for decades. So when we came through and I had a chance to perform with CT and the big band, a bunch of my family came out to hear us perform. And a few of my jazz-loving uncles particularly said, yeah, man, we always knew you'd end up here. We always knew it was going to happen. But I ended up, instead of being able to stay, went back to Texas to help take care of my sick father. And in turn, I ended up getting a job working with the United States Air Force Band based out of Lackland Air Force Base in San Antonio for about 10 years, which gave me the opportunity to not only work on my chops, so to speak, as a trombonist, but also as a doubler on bass, trombone, euphonium, and tuba, as well as composition. The studies that I had done on arranging have really helped in terms of being writing music for the ensembles there with the Air Force Band, and it gave me an incredible opportunity to have the music that I wrote played, which allowed me to like really listen in and correct mistakes and such. From there, of course, working with the Air Force Band afterwards, I was doing a lot of show work that was coming through between San Antonio and Austin, Texas, doing a lot of Broadway shows. Primarily Wicked, Lion King, Phantom of the Opera, among others. So when I did move around 2011 up to New York, I had already had about some 40 to 50 Broadway shows under my belt, and some of which I had played for so many times. So I understood about the music and such, but getting to New York was a matter of just understanding the nature of the city and the business here, which I was able to jump into pretty quickly, starting to sub on Broadway shows, starting with Wicked. And I, like Becca had mentioned as well, I'd also met and was able to go ahead and work with Douglas Previance. So
1: In that sense, it got me introduced to a lot of other people. Currently, I play with the Birdland Big Band. I'm also a member of the Dizzy Gillespie All-Star Big Band. We have, of course, the Trombocalist Big Band as well, and I also work as a solo and touring artist in multiple genres, primarily jazz, but also classical, and also as a professional singer, and also as a teacher, because I also work with students here in the city as well as around the world.
0: I'm talking with Ron Wilkins and Rebecca Patterson about their new record, The Vigil and the Sleeping Giant. We're going to hear the first track from that now, and then they will talk with us about the music. It's called COVID Suite 1, Big City Living. You're listening to Paradigms from KPOV.

0: That's COVID Suite 1, Big City Livin', from Ron Wilkins and Rebecca Patterson's new album, The Vigil and the Sleeping Giant. They call themselves Trombocalists. Isn't that an amazing piece of music? Let's get back now to my conversation with Ron Wilkins and Rebecca Patterson and hear about this COVID Suite. Yeah, I'm interested in this record, The Vigil and the Sleeping Giant. I mean, okay, the first four tracks, the first half of it is the COVID suite, which I'd love to talk about. And then there's four tracks that are not that. And there is a really wonderful diversity of sound amongst the pieces. You know, the first piece, the suite one, Big City Livin', I put that on and I just immediately started thinking about Weather Report and what an amazing band they were. And there's a quality that you've captured that's similar to that. But the other songs aren't like that. It goes into lots of different flavors and colors. So I'm interested in the composition process and that suite and the other pieces. And just what can you tell us about the record?
1: Well, as first off, with the suite itself, it's quite a story, because that was literally about 6 years in the making. I myself, just as COVID was starting, I was still trying to continue working, and I had an opportunity to go down to Austin, Texas, and play the Broadway show tour of Aladdin, the musical. And, of course, that got shut down literally within a couple of days when the pandemic just started. And then about a month later, I found myself all of a sudden getting sick, thinking it might have been allergies and such, and it just turned into COVID. Being immunocompromised as a kidney transplant recipient, that really did a number on me. I was in a medically induced coma for a month. I was on a ventilator and with a trach tube for about 37 days. But the crazy thing, honestly, about all this was that I had had all these musical ideas beforehand, but they never really started coming into a focus until I was under with the virus, and in part, I guess I have to say, with the amount of drugs that they were giving me to just try and keep me alive. So when I came out of this, I had all of these musical ideas that were just flying through my head. But of course, you know, when you're coming out of it after something like that, I had lost about a third of my body weight. I wasn't able to walk or talk. I had to regain all my motor skills and functions. The great thing about, if there's any great thing, was that from all the years of training that I had done as a brass wind player, my lungs were the first thing to come back, to the point where the doctors were literally astonished over the fact that I actually had the lung capacity and the breath control. I credit a lot of that to the instruction that I had for decades from some great teachers. And of course, you know, continuing that study as well. All those ideas and all these things that I had in my mind formed the COVID suite. The first movement of it, Big City Livin', was just based upon thoughts and ideas that came to me from living here in the city. And you get the energy, the hustle, the bustle and such. And in fact, just to piggyback on that, we were working with one of my doctors, my kidney doctor, who is fabulous with the VA. Her daughter is an animator who lives out in L.A. And she was the one who was able to work with us based on a storyboard that Becca and I had put together of a video that we have based on Big City Livin'. So that's out on the YouTube channel as well. And it just matches the music beautifully. It's phenomenal stuff.
0: Because listening to all that, I thought, I want to see dancers.
1: Oh, yeah. And I've got some dear friends who are excellent dancers here in the city that, you know, that's something that it's not quite on the back burner. We're trying to bring it a little bit more forward. But right now, it's more progressing towards just getting more ears and eyes and hearts and heads onto what we've got here musically. From the first movement into the second movement was really where things started getting chaotic of sorts. The Comatose Dreams and Nightmares, because that's pretty much based upon some of the stuff that it was coming out of my head. And I was hearing literally at the time when I was going through the coma. I was kind of surprised, actually, that I still had enough memory on that, considering, you know, once again, how drugged up I was. But, I mean, there's this incredible mismatch of meters and sounds, and you get this clash of tonality that goes on. And then in the middle of it, all of a sudden, you get this particular line that almost sounds like a horror, that da-da-da-da-da-da-da-da-da-da-da-da-da-da-da-da-da-da-da-da-da-da-da-da-da-da-da-da-da-da-da-da-da-da-da-da-da-da-da-da-da-da-da-da-da-da-da-da-da-da-da-da-da-da-da-da-da-da-da-da-da-da-da-da-da-da-da-da-da-da-da-da-da-da-da-da-da-da-da-da-da-da-da-da-da-da-da-da-da-da-da-da-da-da-da-da-da-da-da-da-da-da-da-da-da-da-da-da-da-da-da-da-da-da-da-da-da-da-da-da-da-da-da-da-da-da-da-da-da-da-da-da-da-d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the solos, which is like different voices that were speaking at the time that I was going through COVID. And each one of the musicians who soloed on it, from Aaron Haidt on the soprano sax to Alex Norris on the trumpet, just did a masterful job of soloing. And what they brought to it actually really brought out the whole idea about the cacophony that was happening at the time. The third movement, Awaken and Alleluia, was just one of those things that as I was waking up, this was in my head. It was like coming up from a very spiritual family and such, the awakening and realizing that I'm still here and I'm still alive. I was just so filled with gratitude for life, for the doctors, the nurses, for Becca, who was letting people know what I was going through, and as well as all of the friends who came to my aid to help me to recover. The doctors, the nurses, the therapists. And in a way, it's a thank you, you know, to the gratitude for being alive and not taking things for granted and appreciating the moment of that. And yet realizing as well that I lost a lot of friends from this horrible virus. And in a way, it's kind of a tribute as well to them, for the survivors, the dreamers, the doers, and for those who have loved and lost. So it's really resolute in its statement, and I still get kind of choked up thinking about it. And then the fourth movement, The Sleeper Has Awakened, was actually based upon another song that I had written a few years back, but it just seemed to fit so well with the ending of it, because it was like, all right, I'm back, let's go.
0: Such an amazing, powerful story Ron has, his COVID experience, and so many are still going through it. We're going to hear another one of the movements from the COVID suite, and then we'll be back with more conversation with Ron Wilkins and Rebecca Patterson. We're going to hear the third movement now, Awaken and Alleluia. Ron Wilkins and Rebecca

0: That's the third movement in the COVID suite from Ron Wilkins and Rebecca Patterson's new record, The Vigil and the Sleeping Giant. Very powerful. We're going to hear some more from that record after more conversation with Rebecca Patterson and Ron Wilkins. This is Paradigms from KPOV. And then there are four tracks on this record that are not part of the COVID suite.
1: Yeah.
0: That are very different. Tell me about those.
1: I think one of the things that we've been talking about for a long time is like this collective experience of what COVID was and how different it was for everyone, you know, whether it was, you know, people who lost someone or people who just like ended up like sitting at home watching TV the whole time and it didn't really like have like this crazy effect on them. But one thing that we both found was like really this universal thing is just like people's perception of the way that time was passing, but it like on just like a such a collective, like massive scale that still is like, even now, I think really affecting people, even if we've kind of like, I feel like a lot of people also like kind of blocked out like this experience in a lot of ways, because it was traumatic for everybody in a way that I don't think most people are ready to understand or like cope with. But I do think that everybody really realizes like the time distortion, like that just seems a very common thing when you talk to people. So I really wanted to kind of explore that. And I think like one of the biggest things in understanding how I approached like some of these compositions and like my experience with how this all went down, you know, like Ron was in Austin and, you know, and so it was just kind of like, oh, stay down there. Like you probably are safer from getting sick down there because it's not the population density and, you know, like you're immunocompromised. His mother lives down there. So, but he was basically found like passed out hypoxic by his brother. And so he was immediately intubated at the hospital to prevent brain damage. So he like didn't know that he was going into a coma. There was no like discussion about like that happening. So it ended up just being like this call and then like, I may never talk to this person again type of thing, you know, and just like that, you know, and again, like, because it was such a prolonged experience of like 30 days, like, and there were many like touch and go type of situations, nobody can visit at that time. So I really like started thinking about that. So like Sulk City is really kind of like ruminating. I think this is like a universal thing too, you know, like something kind of traumatic or, you know, intense happens to somebody, or even they're just really depressed, kind of like sitting in their room, kind of like thinking about this depression and stewing in it, and like how, you know, you can almost talk yourself out of it. It almost kind of goes somewhere and it starts to expand, but then it just kind of like regresses as well. And I think like the harmony is also really important to that. There aren't any dominant chords in that piece, you know, it's a very like kind of like wave, like vibey thing. So that's kind of just kind of like about that experience. And then like Near East, it definitely goes like very left field. Like that's when we bring in like the acoustic bass and the Bansari. And it's kind of meant to have like this almost like otherworldly or just like not familiar type of groove. And then like the bridge goes into the swing feel, which is like, but it's also kind of like this dissonant type of swing thing happening. And it's just kind of like a glimpse of something that's supposed to be familiar in the midst of like this experience or something that just feels or sounds like kind of otherworldly. And like I think the Bansari like really like adds to that, which was something that came to me later. Like when I wrote the piece, it was like really thinking about like, I want to have like a chance to like feature bass trombone and tuba and stuff like that and have like a cool bass line type of thing. And then when we were putting the band together and we got my friend Zach Zinger, who also plays the iwi on the first movement of the COVID suite, like he's a very talented multi-instrumentalist. And then I was like, oh, he plays a lot of different instruments. So I started like delving into that. He's a very good shakuhachi player too, which is crazy. But we ultimately like the Bansari like really seemed to fit the piece. From there, Waltz Someday is kind of like a more like optimistic sort of piece about like, you know, kind of like the rehab, you know, process. And, you know, and for him, like, you know, you're paralyzed for a month, so you lose all your like muscle mass. So just kind of like Waltz Someday, that optimistic, like, okay, like we're still here, like we're going to get there. And there's like, we're going to be waltzing someday. And that was also like kind of dedicated to his kidney donor as well, who also like, you know, at that previous time gave him a chance to waltz someday and like live a normal life with a functioning kidney and not do dialysis and all that. You know, like I said a couple times to people, you know, there really are angels amongst us. And Allison Bruins is her name, and her whole family, like, amazing people. And then Like a Brother is Ron's piece. And yeah. That's the last track.
2: Yeah. My best friend from high school, his name is Morgan King. He's a wonderful musician, saxophonist primarily. He and I had, he went to Berkeley back in the day, and I was at North Texas. And then when I came back to San Antonio, we hooked up and got together again and just played tons of gigs together between the Broadway show work and then small groups and big bands, among other things. We had talked shop and kind of co-wrote this tune, which I then went ahead and took to expand into a big band piece itself. The eventual goal is for he and I to be up here in New York City together to go ahead and perform the piece and, you know, take over the city, blah, blah, blah. But unfortunately, a few years ago, he suffered a heart attack. And the process of him recovering from that ended up getting a blood clot that took his life. So it's a tribute to him as well. We just had the best relationship. I mean, literally like a brother. It was something that we had talked about and always wanted to do, and it's a tribute to him.
1: When we were talking about putting this piece in there and, like, if it fit with the concept, I think one of the things that really struck me that, you know, like, people kept saying to me and to Ron over and over, like, oh, man, you know, like, you're such a fighter. You survived because you had something to live for, and you really wanted to survive. And while, like, yes, obviously that does, and having a good attitude, you know, Ron's got a famously amazing attitude, like, those things do help on a massive way. But, like, I also feel like, and nobody intends this when they say it, but, like, it is almost, like, a little bit dismissive to people who... that we've lost that really did fight. And I think that that's kind of like also the spirit of Like a Brother and why it was like a good ending and just like really being paying tribute to that and kind of like bringing attention to that thing, you know.
0: Here's another track from The Vigil and the Sleeping Giant by Ron Wilkins and Rebecca Patterson. It's called Near East.

0: Near East. That's a Rebecca Patterson composition from the new album, The Vigil and the Sleeping Giant. And now here is the final part of my conversation with Ron Wilkins and Rebecca Patterson. We love to tell people how great they are and how proud we are of them, and that's wonderful, but it's not like it's easy. It's really hard work, and from being in a coma to coming out of it is hard work, you know, to take these experiences and turn them into something that you can share that doesn't diminish them. It's an accomplishment. It's not a simple thing. So I mean, music can go from the most simple, you know, what is it, three chords in the truth folk music to the most complicated fusion, jazz, big band, you know, orchestral. I mean, all of it. It goes everywhere.
1: Sure.
0: I guess that's one of the things I love about music, and this album really, it's a good journey. It's a good journey.
1: Thank you. Thank you. That was our hope, to be able to bring the music to light and to give people not just something to listen to, but also to think about and to relate to, because it really is about a shared experience in dealing with COVID and dealing with how we perceive it and the passage of time and love, loss, and still being able to find yourself. You know, once again, it's not something that we think at times we all go through on our own. There's always someone else out there who's dealing with stuff like this, and there's people who can help. I felt like, particularly when I was going through this, Becca was one of the greatest helps that I could have asked for as a friend, to be able to be there, to not only want the best for me to come out of this and to recover, but then also just letting people know and that we all kind of shared that same experience together. Because as you remember, everyone was isolated. We were all like having to deal with our own little bubble, and the things that come from being isolated like that can lead to so much trauma.
0: And what a lot of folks don't realize is it's still happening. COVID did not go away. There are still people getting very sick. There's still people dying. There are people dealing with post-COVID, long COVID, which is very serious for some folks, some folks I know. It's not like, oh, it happened and it's in the past.
1: No, exactly. It's still very much with us.
0: Yeah.
1: But I am just thrilled that I was able to work with Becca on this. We've been musical collaborators and besties for a while. To be able to have this shared experience and working on the music and working with so many musicians here in the city who were willing to come forward and work with us and bring their amazing talents to bring this music to life is just so gratifying, to the point of tears, honestly.
2: A lot of these guys like didn't necessarily know each other, which is kind of an interesting thing, just like in the big band scene in New York. I feel like there's always like a lot of crossover. You know, I've played with so many big bands and I'll see a lot of the same faces, but like this particular collaboration of people was like, some of them had just met. And I mean, we only did like three rehearsals before we recorded the album, which I don't know if I should say, but you know, I mean, it's amazing that it sounds like it does, especially with such limited rehearsal time, people not really knowing each other. Like the rhythm section, like they had never played together before, really. It's amazing how much it gelled. It really.
1: And a quick piggyback on that, the other part of that too was that everyone to a person at the end of the session came up and said, this is some of the most fun we've ever had doing music. This is just like, I mean, literally, it's like, okay, when are you going to get this record out and when can we do some more?
0: I'm not even a little surprised to hear that, because listening to it, it completely comes through. I mean, I really was jumping up and down. It's just great.
1: Oh,
0: it's just great.
1: Thank you.
0: Yeah. Musical community. This is one of the best things humans do.
1: Absolutely.
2: Yeah. And I know, you know, it feels kind of crazy doing a concept album right now just because of the way that music is consumed. It's not really a thing anymore, but that was something we really wanted to do. And this is very much an art project, but, you know, it doesn't have to necessarily reach a lot of people, but hopefully it just reaches the right people, you know?
0: Ron Wilkins, Rebecca Patterson, it was so great to meet you and talk with you about the music, about your experience, about Ron's incredible health journey and both of your journeys as musicians. Very exciting stuff, I think. Love the creativity and the amazing music. Folks, you can learn more about Ron Wilkins and Rebecca Patterson. They each have a website, RebeccaPattersonMusic.com and RonWilkins.com. You can also find The Vigil and the Sleeping Giant at Bandcamp.com. Check out this music and the other incredible music they both make. They are involved in so many different musical ventures. And to Ron and Rebecca, I just want to say thank you so much for the conversation, for the music, for the energy you're putting out into the world. Really, really good stuff. We're going to close out the show with one more track from The Vigil and the Sleeping Giant. It's called Waltz Someday. Rebecca talked to us about this song. And let's let the word for the week be resilience. Let us notice how resilient we are. All the things you've been able to bounce back from in your life. Sometimes it's not easy, but we do it. We do it as individuals. We do it as families and communities. We do it as a world. Humanity may be repeating a lot of patterns and trying to learn some really big lessons, but one of the things that's true about all of that is, even with all of the terrible things humans do to each other and the world, there is this amazing quality of resilience, the ability to recover and heal and learn. So let us notice how resilient we are. All right. Baruch signing off for this episode of Paradigms. We'll be back next time with more inspired, inspiring people. Until then, be resilient and be well.

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3: Here is your KPOV Daily Report for Friday, May 22nd, 2026. With the overwhelming defeat of Measure 120 this month, voters essentially told state legislators to find another way to maintain Oregon's roads, bridges, and public transit systems. The measure included a 6-cent raise in the gas tax, along with increases in vehicle and registration fees to help fund the state's aging transportation infrastructure. Voters already facing rising costs for fuel, housing, food, utilities, and healthcare essentially said they had had enough, as more than 83% rejected the measure. It's not exactly clear how legislators will find the money. Anticipating the defeat, Governor Tina Kotek already

0: Already convened a work group to address the issues weeks before the election. Without new sources of funding, steep cuts in public transit and road maintenance are likely. Democratic State Representative Paul Evans from Monmouth said, quote, "In this particular instance, I think people are going to get what they pay for," unquote. Providence announced Wednesday that they will stop offering health insurance coverage to Oregonians at the end of the year. The decision will affect more than 420,000 residents that currently get health coverage through the company. Providence CEO Eric Wexler said a buyer has been found to assume its Medicare Advantage program, but everyone else covered by its various plans will need to find other providers next year. He noted that increased consolidation in the healthcare industry made it difficult for regional nonprofit health plans like Providence to survive. Deschutes County public health officials are urging residents to take precautions after a dog in Sisters came into contact with a bat that tested positive for rabies. Rabies can spread to people and pets through the bite or scratch of an infected animal. Residents are advised to avoid all contact with bats and avoid feeding or handling stray animals or wildlife. Oregon law requires rabies vaccinations for all dogs and cats. And finally, Sisters Habitat for Humanity is having an open house at its Woodlands Housing Development on Friday, May 29th from 2 to 6 p.m. The event will celebrate the completion of the final five homes in the 10-cottage community. People are invited to tour the new homes and learn more about local efforts to expand affordable and workforce housing in Sisters. The organization is developing several affordable housing communities for those living and working in the area. For more information, go to sistershabitat.org. Today's KPOV Daily Report was voiced by Dan Crossman and compiled by Pete Perry.
1: 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I'm your host, Case Spotter, for another edition of the Day Tripper Show. Welcome. Today's introductory topic, clogs. Did you know that the first clog was discovered in 1230? The klompen. In countries like Netherlands, clogs were crafted by village artisans using wood. In the Industrial Revolution, they became foot protectors for mill workers and the like. And that led to the birth of clog dancing in the Industrial Revolution. They would do syncopated beats while they were on the factory floors. Then the clog came back. In the 60s and 70s, anyone who lived in the 60s and 70s, you remember these fashion statements, the clog came back, then there was the earth shoe and all weird things like that. ABBA brought the clog into high demand. And where's this all going? Well, I found a guy called Brian Prothero. He's a British actor. And this is a 1974 song called Clog Dancer. Right into that fashion, right at the sweet spot of the clog fashion. The production is quite interesting. It actually fooled me into thinking that it was actually a more recent song. But anyhow, it's pretty out there in a scat-like fashion. Check it out.

0: the birds. Well, the world turns around her from There Is a Season. It was, before that, Quicksilver Messenger Service with Dino's song, 1960s. Before that, a band called Art, which was a song, African Thing. And I have to tell you, listen to the first minute of that, and then when they went into the bongos, I was looking at the song, and I realized the rest 2.5 of the minutes of the song was just all bongos. So I cut that one short. Before that, Afterglow. This is a band that, another obscure band. This one's from Oregon. And the song was Morning. Nobody knows where these people are, but I didn't know Oregon had like a psych rock scene, but I guess there was. Oh yeah, the band before that, remember Art with the African Thing and the bongo. So that was actually an early version of what would eventually become the band Spooky Tooth. So this is that Art was 1967. Spooky Tooth was maybe a year or so after that. We started off, of course, with the great number one hit song of the 70s, Clog Dancer, Brian Prothero, from his album Pinball, 1974. You're listening to KPOV Bend, High Desert Community Radio. I'm your host, Kay Spotter, The Day Tripper Show. Thanks for joining me on this great sunny afternoon. And yeah, listen, you can always come to kpov.org and find lots of things to do. See what's going on at the latest news, excitement in Bend. Most importantly, you can listen to streaming audio. 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You'll be able to listen to archive shows, live streaming. And the app is something we really want to promote. There's even people like locally in Bend that don't get the radio signal, believe it or not. And even locals are using the app just to listen to some great stuff. So there you go. All right, up next we have, I think this is our James Brown clone segment. Yeah, been waiting to gather a few of these up. And this is really good. This one's called Let It Out, Let It All Hang Out by the Ombres. And it's just a page one of the James Brown oeuvre. And talking to the band right before they go into the groove.
1: I preach, my dear friends, you're about to receive
0: John Barleycorn. Oh, this is an old song. I forgot about this one. How you like this?

0: One hit wonders there, the Ombres. I remember that song, another 70s one. All right, on to the James Brown. Here are the High Grades.
1: Come on, everybody, get on the groove.
2: Yeah.
1: Get up and do your own thing. A one, a two, a one.

shirt.

Junior Mervin with Police and Thieves. Great song. Before that, James Brown, the man himself from The Boss, well, the song is The Boss, from the soundtrack to Black Caesar. Anyone didn't see that? I gotta look that up. It's gotta be really bad, good kind of thing, you know? That was from a Reggae Soul. Before that, we had a Cambodian James Brown dude called Leif Tuk with his song Ram Susu, which means dance, soul, soul, from my early Cambodian language lessons. Before that, we had African Scream Contest, which is a compilation. We had the band was Roger Damawuzan and Wait For Me, and we started out with the High Grades with Keep On Moving from Wake Up You, The Rise and Fall of Nigerian Rock. Yeah, so there were two African, one Cambodian, James Brownie kind of guys there. And the High Grades, the first one, he even mentions being in a cold sweat like several times. So lots of James Brown lifting, heavy lifting. Yeah. All right. Well, you're listening to the Day Tripper Show. I'm your host, Kay Spotter. Up next, cover song set. Some really obscure ones here. Some 60s bands. We're going to do I Want Candy. And Just Dropped In, you know, that old Just Dropped In to See What My Condition Is In, something like that. First Edition? Is that the name of the band? Yeah, maybe. All right, here's the Strangeloves with I Want Candy.

0: Yeah, Johnny Thunders, I'm Not Your Stepping Stone, done by the Monkees from the 60s. If you really want to know the songwriter of that, I don't know. Most of the Monkees songs are written by other people. Let's see, you didn't do that one. Victoria before that, Find the Fall from the Friends Experiment. Old Kink song. Uzo Bazooka with Children of the Revolution from Uzo Bazooka 2014 T-Rex cover. We had Strawberry Fields Forever by Plastic Penny. Looking Through a Glass Onion, the Beatles' Psychedelic Songbook. I guess it's all covers from that compilation. They're the same band that gave you Mrs. Grundy from way back. And I'm actually going to be playing another Plastic Penny coming up. And let's see, the Laundrettes with this Oslo, Norway girl group with Just Dropped In. That's the old Kenny Rogers first edition, I believe, with the name of the band song. Cool stuff. And I Want Candy from the Strange Loves with the Best of the Strange Gloves. So Strange Gloves. Yeah, maybe. Michael Jackson. 1960s cover band there. I Want Candy. Yeah, well, you're listening to The Day Tripper Show with your host, Kay Spotter, here on KPOV Bend, High Desert Community Radio. We have coming up, what do we got coming up here? Some more, I'm kind of jumping back into the 60s. We have a little message from Anton Barbeau. Steve is listening. You might get a kick out of this one.
1: Here at Harper Valley Farms, we believe that every feeling has a flavor. That's why Granny's never grumpy when she bakes her gummy crumpets. All those nooks and crannies taste like Granny. Yeah.

Yeah, it was Teenage Thugs by Sonny and the Sunsets from Hit After Hit 2011. Before that, Desert Island by Mystic Braves from Desert Island 2014. We had Baby Woodrose with Flamenica, Mind-Blowing Seeds, and Disconnected Flowers was the release in 2011. Before that, the A La La's from their 2012 release, and that was Catamaran. We had The Black Rider with All That We Can See from Buy the Ticket, Take the Ride, 2009. Pink Floyd with Flaming, Piper at the Gates of Dawn, 1967, and our little Anton Barbeau. Granny's Gummy Crumpets, one of those albums that has little 30-second weird things go every now and then. Thought I'd throw that in there. Well, you're listening to KPOV Ben, High Desert Community Radio. I'm your host, Kay Spotter. Thanks for joining me. Okay, up next, a heavy lifting and a false start all in one. I'm going to play this. This would be really easy. I'm going to play both of them together, but this is the Fake song. Right? You might think it's this song by the Zombies. But it's not. It's Plastic Penny again. And I played them just a little bit earlier. And let's go. This is called Your Way to Tell Me Go. This is Plastic Penny doing their best Zombies bass rip.

Charlie Don't Surf by The Clash from Sandinista. Before that, The Watermelon Man from The Gun Club from Miami. That's a 1981 release. We had The Stooges. Well, this song keeps going. I didn't know that. Let me turn it down a little bit. We're just going to let it go then. I'll come in later. Back announce.

0: All right, there goes. There goes Charlie. He's surfing. Yeah, where do we leave off? The Stooges, Gimme Danger, Zombies, Time of the Season, and Plastic Penny, Your Way to Tell Me. That was the false start slash heavy lifting. Plastic Penny taking a cue from the Zombies bass line there. Let's see here. You're listening to KPOV Ben, High Desert Community Radio. I'm your host, Case Spotter, for the Day Tripper Show. Thanks for joining me. And we're going to wind up today's set. Carol's in the house for audio raise. You can probably hear her snickering.
1: She's an entity.
0: Yeah, that's right. Okay, let's get into some groovy stuff. Here's a Thievery Corporation.
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That's Lena Lovitch right there. Lucky Number. That was the dance song back in the 80s. 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Thanks for joining me next week. Bee Tripper, same bat time, same bat channel.

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welcome to another edition of Vinyl Vortex. This is Jay Wells, your host and DJ. We started out tonight with an old goth track that's near and dear to my heart. How Soon Is Now by The Smiths, from the classic Meat Is Murder EP. Coming up, we're going to dig into my record crate for selections from the strange, moody, alternative side of hip-hop. Stay tuned for deep cuts from Dose One, Massive Attack, Bassbin Twins, Portishead, Deep Puddle Dynamics, Hard Knocks, and more. Starting us out tonight, the rather

0: We are indeed drifting into the arena of the unwell. Making an enemy of our own future.
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which no DJ, which no music maker, no one. And you know what? Oddly enough, anyone who did think of these kind of things weren't in the business of making music and or beat sound. And here's what it was.

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They look for something that you would not even consider. There's no question about it. Get away. How about now, you and me? Let's scratch with our elbow. No. It's a new game now.

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This is your host and DJ, Jay Wells. In the last hour, we had deep heavy cuts like Arena of the Unwell and Dancing by Numbers by Mammal, My Head Hurts by Soul, Hip Hop Pranksters by Hard Knocks, a lush dub version of Teardrop by Massive Attack, Instrumentals, Miles of Mute, and Tuning Up by Ballistic Brothers. DJs Never Did That by Bassspin.

Hunter by Portishead, and two cuts from Deep Puddle Dynamics' album, The Taste of Rain. Coming up in the next hour, we're going to keep exploring the neurotic and shadowy world of alternative hip-hop with a set of deep instrumental cuts from Wreck, Alien, DJ Shadow, and more. 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

is a whole miserable

From listening to records, I just knew what to do. I mainly taught myself. And, you know, I did pretty well, except there were a few mistakes that I made that I have just recently cleared up. I'd like to just continue to be able to express myself as best as I can in the instrument. And I feel like I have a lot of work to do still. You know, I'm a student of the drums. And I'm also a teacher of the drums, too.

I would like to be able to continue to let what is inside of me, which comes from all the music that I hear, and I'd like for that to come out. And it's like, it's not really me that's coming. The music's coming through me.

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Over the past 2 hours, we visited the beautifully neurotic and charmingly abrasive alternative side of hip-hop, with cuts from Deep Puddle Dynamics, Ballistic Brothers, Massive Attack, Bassbin Twins, Hard Knocks, Mammal, Soul, and others. In the second hour, we got into some deep instrumental cuts with Subculture by Wreck, A Man's Eye by Alien, an instrumental track for Respect by Soul, and Building Steam with a Grain of Salt and Changeling from DJ Shadow's classic Introducing. Stay tuned for Urban Mix coming up next here on 88.9 KPOV FM. Be sure to tune in next Friday for JY Sound System. I'm back Friday after that with another stack of heavy vinyl records. Until then, see you in your dreams, Central Oregon.

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0: And I still take shit with my lips on your eyes. 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

Well, there you go. That was Tommy Castro and the Painkillers with Can't Catch a Break here on Backdoor Blues on this beautiful Thursday. I'm your host, Blue Dog, and that captured Song of the Year in the recent Blues Music Awards. And for the first

Half of today's show, we're going to be featuring a whole variety of artists that recently were awarded Blues Music Awards, in addition to what we just heard from Tommy Castro and the Painkiller. So stay tuned for that. It's going to be a lot of fun. There'll be some familiar names on the list and probably some new folks that you've not heard before. So with that, you know, I think we will just jump right into the first set. And this individual, Sean McDonald, recently won Best Emerging Artist. So he may be somebody that you're not all that familiar with, but here we go. Name of this song is Rockin' in the Same Old Blues on 88.9 KPOV Bend.

0: Well, there you go. Curtis Salgado. Yeah, he recently won the Soul Blues Male Artist of the Year Award with the annual Blues Music Awards ceremony recently. So congratulations, Curtis. Oregon's own. Yeah, recently in band here. And also, you know, we did an interview on the show a few weeks back that was really a lot of fun. So, yeah, well-deserved for Curtis Salgado. And then before that, we heard Thornetta Davis, who was the recent winner of the Soul Blues Female Artist of the Year Award. And the name of that song was Cry. And before that, we heard Kevin Burt, who won the Acoustic Blues Artist of the Year Award. And the name of that song was Home Going Time. And then we started things off with the Best Emerging Artist Award winner, Sean McDonald, with Rockin' in the Same Old Blues. And if you haven't picked up already, the first half of the show is featuring recent award winners in the Blues Music Awards ceremony. And we will have a couple more sets of those winners coming up in just a little bit. But we're going to take a short break, and we'll be right back.
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0: That's right, and big hearty thanks go out to all the following businesses for their generous support so far of this event. The Westman Hotel, the Tower Theater, Minuteman Press, Ace Handyman Services, Confluence Fly Shop, Bend Reiki, DJ Al, Your Store, and of course, the Commonwealth Pub. Well, let's jump right back into it, and we're going to start this next set with Eden Brandt, who took away the Coco Taylor Award for the Traditional Blues Female Artist at the recent Blues Music Award Festival. And the name of this song is Getaway Blues on 88.9 KPOV Bend.

Tedeschi Trucks Band with Midnight in Harlem, and they recently walked away with the Band of the Year Award at the Blues Music Awards ceremony. Well deserved. They've certainly been on a roll the last few years. This is Backdoor Blues. I'm your host, Blue Dog, and I can't remember if I said the name of that song was Midnight in Harlem. Such a sweet song. And I remember seeing them at the Bend Athletic Clubs probably 8 years ago before, they were on the rise, but they weren't the name certainly that they are today. And that was back in the day when they had concerts at the Bend Athletic Club. So, yeah, it was a lot of fun that evening. It was a chilly September night, that's for sure. And before Tedeschi Trucks, we heard DK Harrell with A Little Taste. And that was from his Talkin' Heavy album, which walked away with Album of the Year Awards. And before that, we heard Danielle Nicole with Love on My Brain, and she won for the Instrumentalist Vocal Award. She's a great bass player and also happens to have a fantastic voice. And then we started things off with Eden Brandt, who won the Coco Taylor Award for Getaway Blues. And that's for the Traditional Blues Female Artist of the Award, if you're not familiar with the Coco Taylor Award. Well, let's see here. We're going to play a few more songs before we get to the top of the hour. We'll do our station break, and then we'll continue with things. But this next set, we're going to start off with Ronnie Baker Brooks, who walked away with the B.B. King Entertainer of the Year Award. And the name of this song is Blues in My DNA, and 88.9 KPOV Bend.

to Memphis, see the lights upon the bridge. Goes from down river call, you where music live. 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

who's the evening cloud? Moonlight's the river down below. The big money journey on. Easy rolling, going home. So go to the river. Oh.

Well, there you go. Yeah. That's Marcia Ball with Luella. With that was from her, let's see, Presumed Innocent release, came out in 2001. And Marcia Ball, I just love that song. I didn't play anything more recent from her, but I really love that tune, and really showcases her her piano talent for sure. And she walked away recently with the Pine Top Perkins Award for Blues Piano Excellence, which you can certainly see why in that song. And then before that, we heard Buddy Guy with Blues Chase the Blues Away, and Buddy Guy won the Traditional Blues Album Award at the Blues Music Awards. And then before the break, we heard Doug McLeod with Memphis in Your Soul, and he won the Acoustic Blues Album of the Year Award. And Ronnie Baker Brooks with Blues in My DNA walked away with B.B. King Entertainer of the Year Award. Well, that kind of concludes the first half of the show, where I wanted to highlight a lot of Blues Music Award winners, and we're gonna branch out a little bit now in the second half of the show, although we are going to start this next set with Tommy Castro and Marcia Ball. Well, here we go. Tommy Castro and Marcia Ball with Mojo Hanna on 88.9 KPOV Bend.

0: That was Albert Cummings with Say You Love Me from his 2015 release, Working Man. Albert was here in Bend a couple years ago. It'd be nice to get him back again. I think he played at the Volcanic, if I'm not mistaken. And before that, we heard Eric Clapton with Third Degree from his 2022 release, From the Cradle. And then before that, we heard Gaslight by Danielle Nicole from her Gaslight album that just came out not too long ago. And this year, actually. Yeah, just wanted to clarify that. And then we started things off with Tommy Castro featuring Marsha Ball with Mojo Hanna. And that was from his 2014 release, The Devil You Know. I'll be right back.
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0: 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The Westman Hotel, the Tower Theater, Minuteman Press, Ace Handyman Services, Confluence Fly Shop, Bend Reiki, DJ Al, Your Store, and the Commonwealth Pub. 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

Well, there you go. That was Bill Wyman's Rhythm Kings from the album The Best of Bill Wyman's Rhythm Kings, came out in 2011. You're listening to Backdoor Blues. I'm your host, Blue Dog. And before that, we heard Otis Rush with My Love Will Never Die. And then, of course, Jimi Hendrix with The Wind Cries Mary. And then we started things off with Buddy Guy and Junior Wells live at Montreux, checking in on my baby. Well, just a quick peek at what's coming up the rest of today. So the feast will be here. Jer-Bear will be here at noon to host the feast for 2 hours from 12 to 2. And then Day Tripper with K-Spotter is here from 2 to 4. Audio Rays with Carol Dupuy is here from 4 to 6. Jazz and Jambalaya with Kurt, 6 to 8. And then Left of the Dow with Ben Salmon. And and then 10 to 12 with Tome of Esoteria. I'll be right back. 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Well, we've got just under 15 minutes left to go here in today's show, and we could probably squeeze in, I think, 3 more songs. So let's get started with Eyesight to the Blind with Pinetop Perkins and Willie Big Eyes Smith on 88.9 KPOV Bend.

Well, while this John Lee Hooker tune plays out, we're going to be signing off for today's show. So thanks so much for joining Backdoor Blues here on 88.9 KPOV Bend. We just heard Muddy Waters, a little live cut, Baby Please Don't Go, and then we started the set with Pine Top Perkins and Willie Big Eyes Smith with Eyesight to the Blind. So we're going to run this out, one bourbon, one scotch, John Lee Hooker, maybe get a little bit of room for Brownie McGee and Sonny Terry, but I'm not sure, we may have to save them for next week's show, but have a great rest of the day, have a great Memorial Day weekend, and we will catch you next week. Take care, be safe, and have fun.

feeling good. And I looked down the bar at the bartender. I said, hey, Mr. Bartender. He said, what do you want, Johnny? I said, come down here. And he got down there. And he asked me, well, what do you want?

0: she says she won't, she give me.
1: I'm Dr. Anthony Lizerwitz, and this is Climate Connections. Between running the AC in summer and the furnace in winter, heating and cooling costs can add up quickly. And as electricity and gas rates rise, many Americans are spending thousands of dollars a year on energy. But Gordon Vumard, a weatherization professional in Illinois, says you can take small, inexpensive steps to cut your heating and cooling costs.
2: There are little things you can do in your home to improve your own personal energy efficiency.
1: 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In winter, you can install temporary plastic window insulation films to keep out the cold, and open curtains or blinds on south-facing windows to let in sun and heat. But in the summer, close blinds to keep heat out. Vumard also recommends switching to LED light bulbs. These use less energy, which will reduce your power bill and generate less heat. And remember to run the exhaust fan while showering.
2: That's a lot of hot air that's in your shower. In the middle of summer, your AC will have to fight that as well.
1: Vumard says an efficiency expert can help you decide if larger projects, like adding insulation or upgrading your heating system, are worth it. But even small, inexpensive changes can help you save energy and money. 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
1: 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I'm your host, Case Spotter, for another edition of the Day Tripper Show. Welcome. Today's introductory topic, clogs. Did you know that the first clog was discovered in 1230? The Klompen. In countries like Netherlands, clogs were crafted by village artisans using wood. In the Industrial Revolution, they became foot protectors for mill workers and the like, and that led to the birth of clog dancing in the Industrial Revolution. They would do syncopated beats while they were on the factory floors. Then, the clog came back. In the 60s and 70s, anyone who lived in the 60s and 70s, you remember these fashion statements, the clog came back, then there was the earth shoe and all weird things like that. ABBA brought the clog into high demand. And where's this all going? Well, I found a guy called Brian Prothero. He's a British actor. And this is a 1974 song called Clog Dancer, right into that fashion, right at the sweet spot of the clog fashion. It's the production is quite interesting. It actually fooled me into thinking that it was actually a more recent song, but anyhow, it's pretty out there in a scat-like fashion. Check it out.

0: the birds. Well, the world turns around her from There Is a Season. That was, before that, Quicksilver Messenger Service with Dino's song, 1960s. Before that, a band called Art, which was a song, African Thing. And I have to tell you, listen to the first minute of that, and then when they went into the bongos, I was looking at the song, and I realized the rest 2.5 of the minutes of the song was just all bongos. So I cut that one short. Before that, Afterglow. This is a band that, another obscure band. This one's from Oregon. And the song was Morning. Nobody knows where these people are, but I didn't know Oregon had like a psych rock scene, but I guess there was. Oh yeah, the band before that, remember Art with the African Thing and the bongo. So that was actually an early version of what would eventually become the band Spooky Tooth. So this is that Art was 1967. Spooky Tooth was maybe a year or so after that. We started off, of course, with the great number one hit song of the 70s, Clog Dancer, Brian Prothero, from his album Pinball, 1974. You're listening to KPOV Ben, High Desert Community Radio. I'm your host, Kay Spotter, the Day Tripper Show. Thanks for joining me on this great sunny afternoon. And yeah, listen, you can always come to kpov.org and find lots of things to do. See what's going on at the latest news, excitement in Bend. 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You'll be able to listen to archive shows, live streaming. And the app is something we really want to promote. There's even people like locally in Bend that don't get the radio signal, believe it or not. And even locals are using the app just to listen to some great stuff. So there you go. All right, up next we have, I think this is our James Brown clone segment. Yeah, been waiting to gather a few of these up. And this is really good. This one's called Let It Out, Let It All Hang Out by the Ombres. And it's just page one of the James Brown oeuvre. And talking to the band right before they go into the groove.
1: I preach, my dear friends, you're about to receive
0: John Barleycorn. Oh, this is an old song. I forgot about this one. Oh, you like this.

0: One-hit wonders there, the Ombres. I remember that song, another 70s one. All right, on to the James Brown. Here are the high grades.
1: Come on, everybody, get on the groove.
2: Yeah.
1: Get up and do your own thing. A one, a two, a one, two.

0: 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You ready now?
1: Yeah.
0: I say you ready?
1: Yeah.
0: All right, here we go. A one, a two, three, four, quit it. Yeah. Come on, rock it up, baby.

Junior Mervin with Police and Thieves. Great song. Before that, James Brown, the man himself from The Boss, well, the song is The Boss, from the soundtrack to Black Caesar. Anyone didn't see that? I gotta look that up. It's gotta be really bad, good kind of thing, you know? That was from a Reggae Soul. Before that, we had a Cambodian James Brown dude called Leif Tuk with his song Ram Susu, which means dance, soul, soul, from my early Cambodian language lessons. Before that, we had African Scream Contest, which is a compilation. We had the band was Roger Damawuzan and Wait For Me, and we started out with the High Grades with Keep On Moving from Wake Up You, The Rise and Fall of Nigerian Rock. Yeah, so there were two African, one Cambodian, James Brownie kind of guys there. And the High Grades, the first one, he even mentions being in a cold sweat like several times. So lots of James Brown lifting, heavy lifting. Yeah. All right. Well, you're listening to the Day Tripper Show. Your host, Kay Spotter. Up next, cover song set. Some really obscure ones here. Some 60s bands. We're going to do I Want Candy. And Just Dropped In, you know, that old Just Dropped In to See What My Condition Is In, something like that. First Edition? Is that the name of the band? Yeah, maybe. All right, here's the Strangeloves with I Want Candy.

0: Yeah. Johnny Thunders, I'm Not Your Stepping Stone, done by the Monkees from the 60s. If you really want to know the songwriter of that, I don't know. Most of the Monkees songs are written by other people. Let's see, didn't do that one. Victoria before that, Find the Fall from the Friends Experiment. Old Kink song. Uzo Bazooka with Children of the Revolution from Uzo Bazooka 2014 T-Rex cover. We had Strawberry Fields Forever by Plastic Penny. Looking Through a Glass Onion, the Beatles' Psychedelic Songbook. I guess it's all covers from that compilation. They're the same band that gave you Mrs. Grundy from way back. And I'm actually going to be playing another Plastic Penny coming up. And let's see, the Laundrettes with this Oslo, Norway girl group with Just Dropped In. That's the old Kenny Rogers first edition, I believe, with the name of the band song. Cool stuff. And I Want Candy from the Strange Loves with the Best of the Strange Gloves. So Strange Gloves. Yeah, maybe. Michael Jackson. 1960s cover band there. I Want Candy. Yeah. Well, you're listening to The Day Tripper Show with your host, Kay Spotter, here on KPOV Bend, High Desert Community Radio. We have coming up, what do we got coming up here? Some more, I'm kind of jumping back into the 60s. We have a little message from Anton Barbeau. Steve is listening. You might get a kick out of this one.
1: Here at Harper Valley Farms, we believe that every feeling has a flavor. That's why Granny's never grumpy when she bakes her gummy crumpets. All those nooks and crannies taste like Granny. Yeah.

Yeah, it was Teenage Thugs by Sonny and the Sunsets from Hit After Hit 2011. Before that, Desert Island by Mystic Braves from Desert Island 2014. We had Baby Woodrose with Flamenica, Mind-Blowing Seeds, and Disconnected Flowers. It was the release in 2011. Before that, the A La La's from their 2012 release, and that was Catamaran. We had The Black Rider with All That We Can See from Buy the Ticket, Take the Ride, 2009. Pink Floyd with Flaming, Piper at the Gates of Dawn, 1967, and our little Anton Barbeau. Granny's Gummy Crumpets, one of those albums that has little 30-second weird things every now and then. Thought I'd throw that in there. Well, you're listening to KPOV Ben, High Desert Community Radio. I'm your host, Kay Spotter. Thanks for joining me. Okay, up next, a heavy lifting and a false start all in one. I'm going to play this. This would be really easy. I'm going to play both of them together, but this is the fake song. Right? You might think it's this song by the Zombies. But it's not. It's Plastic Penny again. And I played them just a little bit earlier, and let's go. This is called Your Way to Tell Me Go. This is Plastic Penny doing their best Zombies bass rip.

Charlie Don't Surf by The Clash from Sandinista. Before that, The Watermelon Man from The Gun Club from Miami. That's a 1981 release. We had The Stooges. Well, this song keeps going. I didn't know that. Let me turn it down a little bit. We're just going to let it go then. We'll come in later.

0: All right, there it goes. There goes Charlie. He's surfing. Yeah, where do we leave off? The Stooges, Give Me Danger, Zombies, Time of the Season, and Plastic Penny, Your Way to Tell Me. That was the false start slash heavy lifting. Plastic Penny taking a cue from the Zombies bass line there. Let's see here. You're listening to KPOV Ben, High Desert Community Radio. I'm your host, Case Spotter, for the Day Tripper Show. Thanks for joining me. And I'm going to wind up today's set. Carol's in the house for audio raise. You can probably hear her snickering.
1: She's an
0: entity. Yeah, that's right. Okay, let's get into some groovy stuff. Here's a Thievery Corporation.
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0: That's Lena Lovitch right there. Lucky Number. That was the dance song back in the 80s. Pram before that was Cinnabar, North Pole radio station, a dub syndicate with Cuss Cuss, Thievery Corporation, Takes a Thief. Thanks for joining me. 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

0: The answer is C. Bistro 28 at the Athletic Club of Bend incorporates the massive stone fireplace from the Pilot Butte Inn in its lounge. 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

Howdy, hi, buckaroos and buckarets. Welcome to Calling All Cowboys, the show that celebrates the Western way of life. I'm your trusty scout each week, Chuck Carew the Buckaroo, and Ranger and I will be leading you and your pony over Music Mountain, through Poetry Pass, and out onto the big windy plains as we search for the best of the West. Say, Ranger and I have been out scouring the foothills of Music Mountain lately, searching for new songs and old favorites that you may not have heard from for a while. I stopped by and filled my saddlebags to the brim with cuts by the likes of Prickly Pear and Tom Russell, Ian Tyson and Stephanie Davis, Joni Harms and Chris Ledoux, just to name a few. Waddy Mitchell, Jerry Brooks, and Mike Lee will be meeting us up at Poetry Pass today and share with us some of their musings as well. Then, right around the top of the hour, we're going to swing by the Bijou, but not to listen to movie soundtracks like we usually do. No siree, Bob. This time it will be to check out a recent CD produced by Marvin Odell called The Silver Screen Cowboy Project. This disc features a whole manny load of great tunes from the likes of Curly Musgrave and Bill Barwick, Dan Roberts and Kip Callahan, and Hank Kramer, and many more. If you grew up watching old westerns at the theater or on TV, you're going to love this musical tribute to our celluloid heroes. Then, with the Memorial Day holiday upon us, the last portion of today's show will focus on the hardships and sacrifices of our fighting men from the Old West. Plus, Mr. Rick Stieber will be in here regaling us with some of his more moments in Oregon history. So I'm serving up a big batch of son-of-a-gun stew, pards. Dig in and eat hearty. We got a long ride ahead of us on Calling All Cowboys.

0: Out where the prairie's high and wide, and where a man has room to ride, it is there that I reside, in sage and cedar. Way out here the fragrance rides on the breezes purified, and it sure fills a man's insides with sage and cedar.
1: It's getting to be just about that time of year, isn't it, when the great outdoors smells so good. That was Sage and Cedar by Waddy Mitchell from his album A Prairie Portrait. Before that, we heard the voice of the big guitar by the Flying J Wranglers from the CD A Partner in His Plan. Gary McMahon did Mountain Flower from A Cowboy in Day. And we kick things off with a nod towards the Memorial Day holiday by listening to Yankee Doodle by Dave Bourne off of Saloon Piano Volume 3. Well, stick around, pards. I've got Joni Harms all lined up right after this short break.

Howdy, hi, howdy, ho. Welcome back to the Cowboy Show. This is your host, Chuckaroo the Buckaroo, and Ranger and I act as your guides as we go over Music Mountain and through Poetry Pass each and every week at this time. Coming up in this next set, we have a Badger Clark poem as recited by Jerry Brooksy Brooks called The Free Wind, and playing underneath that will be a cut written by Dmitri Timokhin, who wrote so many of the soundtracks to the contemporary westerns, and the cut that we're going to hear there will be Friendly Persuasion, The I Love. Ian Tyson will sing Lost Herd from the album of the same name. Patty Clayton is going to do a long piece in here called The Wyoming Wind from a straddle, a saddle. Then we're going to have a couple of Joni Harms numbers. She's going to start out with Every Cowgirl's Dream. Then Chris Ledoux is going to do his version of her song called Cowboy Up.

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For the dark seemed lit by a dollar sign, and they told me money was good. So I jumped and sweat for a flat foot boss till my pockets bulged with pain. 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And the wind, the good free wind, she called from the pine divide that the sky was blue and the young years few and the world was big and wide. From the poor bare hills all gashed with scars, I rode till the range was crossed. Then I watched the gold of sunset bars and my camp sparks glint into the stars, and I laughed at the pay I'd lost. I went and I walked in a city way, down a glittering canyon street. For a thousand lights seemed good and gay, and they said life there was sweet. 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But their laugh was a starved wolf's hunting cry, and their eyes were hard and old. And the wind, the clean, free wind, she laughed through the April rain. Come out and live on the wine I give in the smell of the greening plains. Oh, I looked back once to the smoky towers where my face had bleached so pale. Then I loped through the lash of the driving showers to the uncut sod and the prairie flowers and the old wide life of the trail. I went and I camped in the valley trees where the thick leaves whispered rest. For love lived there among the honeybees, and they told me love was best. Their twilight lanes were cool and dim, and the orchards pink with May. But my eyes, they'd rise to the valley's rim, where the deserts reached away. And the wind, the wild free wind, she called from the web loved spun to the unbought sand of the lone trail land and the sweet, hot kiss of the sun. Oh, I look back twice to the valley lass, then I set my spurs and sung, for the sun rose up above the pass and the morning wind was in the grass, and my horse and me was young.

0: The Free Wind. Boy, what a terrific Badger Clark poem, and what a wonderful recitation by Jerry A. Brooksy Brooks. That's from the album The Bar D Roundup, Volume 3. You can get all three volumes of The Bar D Roundup by going to cowboypoetry.com. They have a terrific website full of thousands, literally thousands of pages of cowboy poetry, music, and other entertainment. I have a lot more great cowboy music for you all lined up. Don't forget, right around the top of our hour, we're going to be listening to a new CD put out recently by Marvin Odell called The Silver Screen Cowboy Project. Then at the end of the show, we'll be nodding towards our Memorial Day holiday. And then right after these messages, we're going to have a set all about man's best friend. And no, I'm not talking about your lobbyist in Washington, D.C. I am talking about the lowly canine. But first, here's Rick Stieber.
1: This is Rick Stieber. Welcome to A Moment in Oregon History. The town of Lakeview was established in 1876 and was known as a cow town, serving the needs of the scattered ranchers who grazed their stock on the open range of the high desert. On May 22, 1900, a fire broke out in the Lakeview Hotel and quickly spread throughout the 18 blocks that constituted the downtown area. Flames, whipped by strong winds, consumed 64 buildings, leaving only two commercial buildings standing. But the citizens of Lakeview refused to allow their little town to die. Every able-bodied person pitched in, and by fall, the reconstruction of the town was complete.
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Hola, compañero. Welcome back to Calling All Cowboys. I'm your host, Chuckaroo the Buckaroo. And as some of you faithful listeners may know, my wife, Dana, and I have been fostering dogs through an organization called Must Love Dogs Northwest. And we've been handling a lot of puppies. We've had a pack this past couple of weeks. We've had 5 dogs running around, 4 of them sleeping in my bedroom alone. And boy, I tell you, it's a lot of fun. And in the spirit of having all these dogs around, I thought it was about high time we did a dog set. So in this next set of music, we're going to be hearing from Stephanie Davis, Utah Phillips, Tom Russell, Brian Bowers, Mike Lee, and we're going to start things off with a little song called Cow Dog by Prickly Pear.

Dogs seem to be a good theme. The other day, I went over to visit a friend, and he raises border collies. They're real good working dogs. What he did is he'd point at one, and he'd whistle just right. A dog ran out to the pasture, and he grabbed all of his horses, and he brought him in through the correct gate, put him in each one of their own individual stalls. Then he fed him and went in the house and cooked dinner. All of his dogs are like that. And I went home and I looked at my dog. He's bred to work that way, but he don't do it. He sat there looking at me on my porch. He had slobber running down the front of himself. And his feet had once been muddy, but they weren't anymore because he had wiped them off on my pillow. So at that moment, I decided to write a poem for my dog. They say a dog is man's best friend. And I suppose that's true from all the stories that I've heard about a good dog named Old Blue. But that ain't true around my place, since no chores would be complete without some mangy mongrel pup getting tangled in my feet. Now, I fancy my ability evaluating horse flesh, but when it comes to picking dogs, I'm a far cry from the best. My dog is so disgusting. He's been barred from the canine race. He'll lick himself, then chew on roadkill, and lovingly kiss your face. He's full of fleas and ticks and bugs and bathes himself in skunk juice. And heaven help your female dog if he's out there cutting loose. His nose is full of porky quills and he drools all the time. The fact his mother wasn't spayed should be a hanging crime. But there's one thing my old dog does, it fulfills this cowboy's wishes. For all of his disgusting ways, he's darn good at licking off the dishes.

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Have a little friend around the place. So I went to the pet store down the street, and lying in the middle of a canine heap was a sleepy little puppy with a quiet sort of face. Well, the next few weeks were certainly strange, between the barking and the thinking up of names. Old Blue, he wasn't, and Spot didn't really apply. I settled for Harry just because that's how he is and that's how he was. And that's how the house gets more and more as days go by. Now sometimes friends drop by for a couple of beers. We all sit around, take turns rubbing his ears and calling him. It's been that way ever since he's a pup. Sleeps in the bed, and when I turn over, he turns over, and then I turn over, he turns over, I turn over, and we get up.

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1: Little Teddy, who is Stephanie Davis's dog that she writes about in this song, is an Australian Shepherd. Based on the pictures I've seen, he's not so tiny anymore. He turned out to be a pretty good-sized dog. Well, we heard Stephanie Davis with Goodnight, Little Cow Pup. Tom Russell did Old Blue. That's from Indians, Cowboys, Horses, and Dogs. Brian Bowers did one in there from an interesting CD called Warehouse Tracks, Volume 1, 1996 through 2006. And that is released by the Western Jubilee Recording Company. And the cut that we heard appropriately enough was called Dog. And Mike Lee did one called Man's Best Friend. That's from the Cowboy Poetry Gathering CD released some years ago. And we started things off with Prickly Pear with Cow Dog. We got cow dogs around our place. We specialize in stock dogs when we're doing our fostering. Don't forget to go to www.mustlovedogsnw.com and see if there isn't some furball you can take into your home. Well, Pards, when we get back from the short break, we're going to be hearing from Marvin Odell's new compilation CD called The Silver Screen Cowboy Project. If you're a fan of the old B-Western movies, you're going to love this. I can just about guarantee it. We'll see you in a few ticks.
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3: 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I'm Dave Bourne, saloon piano player, and you're listening to Calling All Cowboys.

Well, howdy-doody there, partner. You found your horse tied up in front of Calling All Cowboys. And as promised, we have a relatively new CD put out by Marvin Odell. And the name of the two-disc set is called The Silver Screen Cowboy Project. And boy, is there ever a passel of folks on here. Why don't we go ahead and get started with just two of them? We are going to hear Hank Kramer with The Lone Ranger Way and Kip Callahan with In Those Alabama Hills.

That was Kip Callahan with In Those Alabama Hills, and prior to that we heard Hank Kramer with The Lone Ranger Way. Two cuts from our featured CD today called The Silver Screen Cowboy Project, as produced by Marvin Odell. And speaking of the Alabama Hills, that makes two songs now I've heard about the Alabama Hills. Those of you who are regular listeners to Calling All Cowboys may realize that we were down at the Alabama Hills just about a year ago, my wife Dana and I and the pups and the ponies. And boy, what a terrific time we had riding around in those old granitic hills. It was so full of movie history. You just couldn't help but be overwhelmed. And if you want to read more about my exploits at the Alabama Hills, you can pick up the latest copy of True West Magazine. Yours truly has just written an article for True West Magazine, and I think you may find that of interest. The article is entitled Back Trails to the Real West. Well, let's take a look at some of the players who were on this album. We have Joe Bayer, Bill Barwick, Buckshot Dot, Kip Callahan, Hank Kramer, Curly Musgrave, Les Gilliam, Earl Gleason, Brian Golby, Tom and Donna Hatton, Tom Hyatt, Jim Jones, Journey West, Marvin Odell, Teresa Odell, Dan Roberts, Dave Stamey, Doc Stovall, and Way Out West. And that doesn't include all the studio musicians that were involved. The liner notes are full of about 6-point type trying to list everybody who's made a contribution to this 2-CD set. And I hope old Marvin got them all in, because that's a lot of people. And in case you haven't gathered by now, the Silver Screen Cowboy Project is a double CD that is dedicated to our celluloid heroes of days gone by. So why don't we hear a couple more? We are going to hear Bill Barwick with When Roy Rogers Was Around. And Dan Roberts is going to do one of his well-known pieces called I Miss John Wayne. Two cuts from the Silver Screen Cowboy Project, produced by Marvin Odell.

Well, there have been a lot of cowboys who have come and gone. Men like Gene Autry, Roy Rogers, Johnny Mack Brown, Tex Ritter, Bob Wills and his Texas Playboys, Jimmy Stewart, Bob Nolan, Cisco Kid, Tom Mix, Buck Jones, old Walter Brennan, Bob Steele, Ray Reed, Bob Crosby, Hopalong Cassidy, Gabby Hayes, Ben Johnson, of course old Louis L'Amour. They're all cowboy heroes, and in many ways, they're the same. But Lord, how I miss John

whole lot sweeter than skies seemed bluer and the grass was greener. Nothing bad ever lasted long, nothing much got you down. Life was a whole lot better when Roy Rogers was around. I still see Roy riding in my dreams. Trigger and Dale still look the same. Got me through some hard times.

So what do you think? Was life a whole lot better when old Roy Rogers was around? I kind of think in a lot of ways that it was. Before that, we had Dan Roberts, who was waxing poetically about how he misses John Wayne. We're featuring the CD today called The Silver Screen Cowboy Project, a two-disc set compilation put together by Marvin Odell. So let's read a little bit about the Silver Screen Cowboy Project from cdbaby.com, where you can pick up the CDs if you are so inclined. It says here that when Marvin Odell set out to record this CD, it occurred to him that this could be an opportunity for several different Western artists to gain some important exposure. After asking 19 other performers if they would be willing to take part of this project and hearing them all reply yes, the work began to bring this recording to life. This album is a double CD with 24 songs by 20 different Western artists. Each song is an original tune written about the silver screen cowboys of the 30s, 40s, and 50s. Roy Rogers, Gene Autry, Rex Allen, Rocky Lane, Hopalong Cassidy, the Lone Ranger, the Sons of the Pioneers, John Wayne, and Tex Ritter, they're all here, along with Cisco Kid and Poncho.

Johnny Mac Brown, Gabby Hayes, Buck Jones, Tim McCoy, Gary Cooper, and many others. This is a beautiful, nostalgic tribute to the cowboy heroes that moviegoers learned to love during this special time in the history of cinema. Even the small screen cowboys of the 1950s are given special representation. So here's two more from this album. We are going to hear Journey West with Where Would We Be Without the Sons of the Pioneers, and Curly Musgrave is going to do Downtown Matinee, both from the Silver Screen Cowboy Project as produced by Marvin Odell.

0: Well, that's the unmistakable voice of Curly Musgrave with Downtown Matinee. And prior to that, we heard the vocal harmonies of Journey West with Where Would We Be Without the Sons of the Pioneers? And I have to agree, modern Western music would not be the same if that group had never been formed. They basically invented the genre. And speaking of Curly Musgrave, I am so relieved to find out that he made it through his surgery a while ago. He actually had an infection in his brain, and things were really touch and go. They thought it might have been a tumor, and they didn't know what they would find when they dug in there. But you know what? They just popped the balloon and let it drain out, and I guess he's back to normal, his old honorary self. But boy, what a beautiful voice he has. He's coming to Bend in July, not to perform, but to see another person in concert, and I'm hoping I can snag Curly and his longtime musical compadre, Belinda Gale, to at least say howdy hi down here at Calling All Cowboys. If you want to find out more about the Silver Screen Cowboy Project, you can go to the website www.musiccode.com. But it's code with a K, musicode.com. And there you can buy the album, or you can buy it on CD Baby, like I mentioned, if you so desire. So we've got time for just one more cut off of this album, and it is one done by the producer, Marvin Odell, and we're going to hear his song called Lash LaRue, our final cut off of our feature CD today called The Silver Screen Cowboy Project.
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0: whip-toting cowboy Lice LaRue.
1: Marvin Odell with Lash LaRue. Well, stick around, Pards. When we come back, we are going to be tipping our Stetson to the Memorial Day weekend and those who have fallen in service of our country.

Welcome back to the show, amigo. And no matter what you do over the Memorial Day weekend, doesn't matter whether you take it seriously and honor our nation's war dead or whether you just have a good excuse to have a great party with lots of potato salad and all the brewskis you can drink and fried chicken or steak, whatever it is you like to throw on the barbecue, here is some music for your holiday weekend. We are going to be hearing from David John and the Comstock Cowboys, Hans Olsen, Tennessee Ernie Ford, Marty Robbins, Lauren Green, and we're going to start things off with Corblund and I Want to Be in

0: Whoever heard of Bunker Hill and Bull Run, the Little Bighorn, before the bravery of men made them names to be remembered? Well, none will be remembered longer than the Alamo of Texas. Now let the children gather round to hear my song of praise, honoring the heroes of early Texas days.
1: Oh, the Alamo, remember the Alamo.
0: It was back in 1836 at a mission in San Antone. It's the story of some Texans who fought and died alone.
1: Oh, the Alamo, remember the Alamo.
0: Santa Ana's thousands were enough to make them flinch, but 180 Texans, they didn't give an inch.
1: Oh, the Alamo, remember the Alamo.
0: For 13 days, those thousands attacked and were repelled. 180 Texans fired back and held.
1: Oh, the Alamo, remember the Alamo.
0: But then at last the enemy, using cannon shell, burst through the mission's crumbling walls and turned it into hell.
1: Oh, the Alamo, remember the Alamo.
0: Jim Bowie on his sickbed, Crockett at the door. They fought till they were lying dead on the stone-cold floor.
1: Oh, the Alamo, remember the Alamo.
0: From the battered chapel rose a cry conceived in death and pain. Remember the Alamo, they cried, so we won't have died in vain.
1: Oh, the Alamo, remember.
0: In a place called San Jacinto, just 30 days from then, Santa Ana, he was whipped by Houston and his men.
1: Oh, the Alamo, remember the Alamo.
0: Those Texans at the Alamo gave up their lives to bring liberty to Texas and the sound of freedom's ring.
1: Oh, the Alamo, remember.
0: 180 dead men, but there's no call for tears, for they will be remembered for a million Texans.

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The farm was gone, the folks were in the ground. Carpetbaggers took the land away. There wasn't any reason for me to stay.

0: A lot of people had to rethink their stance on the Civil War compared to when it broke out just a few years before. That was David John and the Comstock Cowboys with A Song of a Rebel Soldier. Hans Olsen did Good Old Rebel. Tennessee Ernie Ford was in there with Dixie. Marty Robbins sang The Ballad of the Alamo. Lauren Green did Alamo. And Corb Lund started us off with I Wanna Be in the Cavalry. We're taking a nod at Memorial Day, and we'll have some more as soon as we get done with this little message right here by Mr. Rick Stieber.
1: This is Rick Stieber. Welcome to A Moment in Oregon History. Mary Ramsey was born in Tennessee, May 20th, 1787. At age 17, she married George Wood, and they had four children. After George died, Mary moved her family west and settled near Hillsboro. She remarried and outlived her second husband. When she became a centenarian, she told friends and relatives about meeting George Washington and Thomas Jefferson. But she claimed, "The highlight of my life was the time Andy Jackson asked me to dance." Grandma Woods, as she became affectionately known, lived to be the oldest Oregonian. She died in 1908 at the age of 120.
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Well, Pards, we're on the last stretch of today's ride, and the old corrals are in view. In our last set, we heard all about the Alamo and Johnny Reb's view of the Civil War. Now we're going to take it up to the Union lines, and we are going to hear Tex Ritter with the Gettysburg Address, Sheriff Bob, and the Battle Cry of Freedom, and the Nashville Harmonicas are going to start us off with the Battle Hymn of the Republic. The piece beneath me here is Brave Blue Flag by Sheriff Bob. I want to thank John Grant, as always, for our great theme song, Grand Entry. Don't forget, you can contact me anytime you want with suggestions and requests for the show by sending an email to callingallcowboys@hotmail.com. 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Until our paths cross again, adios, amigo, and vaya con Dios.

our fathers brought forth on this continent a new nation, conceived in liberty and dedicated to the proposition that all men are created equal. Now we're engaged in a great civil war, testing whether that nation or any nation so conceived and so dedicated can long endure. We are met on a great battlefield of that war. We have come to dedicate a portion of that field as a final resting place for those who here gave their lives that that nation might live. It is altogether fitting and proper that we should do this. But in a larger sense, we cannot dedicate, we cannot consecrate, we cannot hallow this ground. The brave men, living and dead, who struggled here have consecrated it far above our poor power to add or detract. The world will little note nor long remember what we say here, but it can never forget what they did here. It is for us, the living, rather, to be dedicated here to the unfinished work which they who fought here have thus far so nobly advanced. It is rather for us to be here dedicated to the great task remaining before us, that from these honored dead we take increased devotion to that cause for which they gave the last full measure of devotion, that we here highly resolve that these dead shall not have died in vain, that this nation under God shall have a new birth of freedom, and that government of the people, by the people, for the people.

It was July in Virginia. The scent of the dogwood and the laurel lay heavy on the land, while the burgeoning fruit of the peach and the apple marked the full sway of summer. For 7 fateful days, the trees, the flowers, yes, the very ground itself, had shuddered under the roar of cannon, the bark of howitzers, and the crackling of a legion of rifles. Now all was silent. Sledgehammer blows of Robert E. Lee and Stonewall Jackson had mauled the Army of the Potomac, and yet that army was not destroyed. 7,000 men had fallen in that dreadful week, and the savagery of the conflict was grimly evident in the river of wounded that wound through the green hills. Now a new sound drifted in the soft evening sky. For Colonel Dan Butterfield, a courageous and able soldier, was also a man of music. To honor his fallen comrades, he had composed a simple and heart-rending melody. On July 2nd, in the year of 1862, its strains floated over the graves that scarred the dark Virginia earth.

It has been more than 100 years since that sound was born, but those notes have never died away. Every night of the year, throughout the world, fighting men of America from the north and the south, the east and the west, close their eyes in sleep to its call. And in each of their hearts, there glows a fierce surge of pride.

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That's Turn Your Radio On by John Harford. That's Juniper Roots theme song. That means it's time again for Juniper Roots. I'm Berta Hinkle, your host for this edition of Juniper Roots. I've selected a bunch of really good listening tracks for you. So just sit back, listen, or do whatever you're doing, but listen while you're working. Bluegrass and roots music is what we're up to here. And I'll kick it off with some fast instrumentals, and then from time to time I'll be letting you know what you're listening to.

started that set with Back Up and Push. That was Lee Highway doing that one. The World is Waiting for the Sunrise was the next one. And although that's about a 1920s song, it was popular back in the heyday of Prohibition, it was rendered very bluegrassy by Doc Watson and Roger Sprung. Buck Creek was the one that followed that, and that was Carl Story and his Rambling Mountaineers doing that one. The Bluegrass Patriots followed that with Another Chance with You. And Steve Earle and Del McCoury Band did Kerry Brown, and that last piece was All My Children by Butch Baldassare. 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Now let's hear some more music. Here comes the Bluegrass Album Band doing Age.

Well, as I said, when I started that set off, I was playing Bluegrass Album Band's version of Age. And then Charlie Sizemore followed that with I Wash My Hands in the Morning Dew. And the voice that followed that one, you had to recognize, that was Max Wiseman doing I Wonder How the Old Folks Are at Home. Then Jim and Jesse stepped up and did Paradise. And Kentucky Colonel just followed that with I Am a Pilgrim. And then that last piece was Bluegrass in the Backwoods by Kenny Baker, one of my favorite favorite fiddlers. 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And I'm Berta Hinkle. Now here's Johnny Gimble doing Down Yonder.

Well, you probably remember I started that set with Down Yonder, done by Johnny Gimble. The next piece following that was Little Maggie, and that was Lee Highway rendering that one. Russ Barenberg then followed that with Big Scotia, and then we had some hot mandolin players join the group. That was Ricky Skaggs doing Amanda Jewel, John McGann doing Belfast. That was a really great number. I don't think I'd ever heard that one before, but I really enjoyed it. And then Sam Bush and Jerry Douglas followed that with Big Mon. And that last piece, you might have guessed the title of that one, The Apples Are Just Turning Ripe. And that was by Lauderdale and Stanley and the Clinch Mountain Boys. You're listening to Juniper Roots on 88.9 KPOV, Ben, High Desert Community Radio. Now I think we're going to start off, slow it down a little bit, with Lori Lewis doing Acme Bell.

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1: I'll tell you it's safe.

last set started with Lori Lewis doing Anconi Bells. Well, I think she called it Anconi Bells. And the next one was And Going Away by Yonder Mountain String Band. And then the Nashville Mandolins played Beautiful Isle of Somewhere. Boy, that was a pretty piece. And then we changed it over and did a little non-bluegrass. That was the Bernstein Bard Trio doing Ain't Misbehavin'. And Eliza Gilkinson then did Borderline. And that last piece was Patti Loveless doing The Boys Are Back in Town. Those last three weren't bluegrass, but good listening, wasn't it? You're listening to 88.9 Bend, High Desert Community Radio. The name of the program is Juniper Roots. I'm Verta Hinkle. And now we're going to listen to Robin and Linda Williams doing Old Plank Road.

0: We filled his head with cannonballs and powdered his behind. And when we touched the powder off, the gator lost his mind.
1: We fired our guns and the British kept a-coming. There wasn't as many as there was a while ago. We fired once more and they began to run in. On down the middle.

Well, as I said, I started that set with Robin and Linda Williams doing Old Plank Road. Butch Baldessari followed that with a medley from his A Day in the Country album. The medley was Angelina Baker, Ms. McLeod's Reel, and another number that I can't identify. Jim and Jesse followed that with Rider in the Rain. Boy, that's a really good piece. And the wreck of the old 97 was done by Max Wiseman. Johnny Horton did the Battle of New Orleans. And that last piece was the Waybacks doing the Blacksmith. You're listening to Juniper Roots on 88.9 KPOV, Ben, High Desert Community Radio. Now, the next three pieces I'm going to play are by John Prine and Max Wiseman. They teamed up and made an album. And the name of the album is Standard Songs for Average People. So I'm going to play three of those pieces from that album. Pistol Packin' Mama, Just the Other Side of Nowhere, and Old Cape Cod.

Well, that was Crazy Arms by Lee Highway. That piece, Old Cape Cod, by John Prine and Mack Wiseman, really took me back. I lived in New England for about 13 years and really enjoyed Cape Cod and all the New England villages. And the words of that just really bring back a cloud of nostalgia for me. Well, it's about time for me to sign off and get out of here. I've got just enough time to play a part of Joe Craven's Soldier's Joy. I don't know if you know Joe Craven, but he's one of my favorite musicians. He can play anything, including bedpans and fiddles and mandolins, guitars, banjos. He even plays his fiddle case now and again. Unless you've got a copy of his album, Camp Town, you may never have heard Soldier's Joy played like this. So I'm going to put that in and let it play out for the rest of my program. But before I do that, I'd like to say thank you very much for listening. I hope you've enjoyed the music as much as I've enjoyed playing it for you. I'll say goodnight now and put Joe Craven on, and I hope you enjoy this rendition. So this is Verto Hinkle for Juniper Roots saying, see you down the road.

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0: From E-Town Hall in the foothills of the Rocky Mountains, it's E-Town with this week's guest, originally from Portland, Oregon, now living in Western Massachusetts, Olive Klug, professor, author, and activist, Dr. Brian Quoba, and also from Portland, Oregon, John Craigie. I'm Helen Forster. Join me in welcoming our host, if you would, Nick Forster.
1: Thank you, Helen. Thanks, everybody. Welcome. Welcome to E-Town Hall. We've got some newcomers this week, and we've also got an experienced E-Town veteran with us. Olive Klug is one of the new voices this week. Great young singer and songwriter whose record we really enjoyed. They are here. They're going to play with a house band. I went to a book signing last night at a local independent bookstore, and I got to hear Brian Quoba. Dr. Brian Quoba was there. He has a new book about a guy named Hubert Harrison that I'd never heard about, but he's the founder of Harlem radicalism around the turn of the 20th century. Interesting story about an interesting guy, and sadly, that story is particularly relevant today. Brian Quoba is here to tell us more about that. But up first, the E-Town veteran from Portland, Oregon, now the low-key, highly productive, irreverent, poignant, talented songwriter, who was here last, I think, about a couple years ago. We're very happy to have him back with us. Please welcome back to E-Town, John Craigie.

This is a song I wrote. It's on the new record, and a friend of mine was talking to me. She had gotten pregnant, and she lives in Louisiana where she couldn't get the help she needed, and she had to leave the state. And on her way out, she kept seeing all these billboards that made her feel like she was a bad person, and at the same time seeing a lot of billboards for guns. And after talking to her, I wrote this song. It's called Call Me a Bullet.

Thank you so much. Last year, I toured around. I wanted to be really honest with my audience, so I told my audience that I was shy, and the reactions were not good from the audience. I don't know why, but I've decided this year, New Year's resolution, to lie to my audience, so I just want you to know that I'm very confident, and if you meet me in real life, it's going to be very smooth. It's a good job, though, if you're shy, because they have this thing called the green room, and you can hide there the whole time, and you don't have to talk to anybody. And then when you're on stage, you don't have to talk to anybody directly, so that's very convenient. But still, in my off time, I got to talk to people. I'm trying to get better at it. I live in Portland, Oregon. I went to a potluck this summer in Portland, and I was hanging out by the snack table, and my shy people know that's a safe space if you're shy. Why? Because people don't really linger that long at the snack table. They either get their snacks and go, or if they do linger, there's stuff to talk about. A lot of small talk, right? All the snacks. But anyway, I'm at the snack table. This guy starts talking to me. I don't know him. He doesn't know me. It's just two dudes who don't know each other having small talk. Nothing more awkward and innocent in this world. He says, "Who have you been listening to lately?" I tell him about Olive, I tell him about some other friends of mine, and to be nice, I say, "Who have you been listening to lately?" And he says, "I've been listening to this guy named John Craigie." And I was too shy to let him know what was going on. So I just said, "Cool." Hoping that would be the end of it, but he had follow-up questions. He said, "Do you know who that is?" I said, "Yes." He said, "Do you like him?" I said, "He's okay." He said, "Maybe you should see him live first. If people see him live, they like him more." I was like, "I've seen him live." He was like, "Really? How many times?" I was like, "Look, a lot, okay? I really don't have time." Anyway, thank you for coming to the show. It's going to be so good.

0: John Craigie, welcome back to E-Town. So good to see you. Good to hear you.
1: Thank you.
0: That was an unusual storyline in that last song about Edna Strange and bringing a pistol to a one-night stand.
1: Yeah.
0: Yeah, sort of a Raymond Chandler kind of a storyline there. That, do you think up those kinds of dark thoughts often?
1: Yeah. That story came from a date I did go on where this girl did bring a gun.
0: Yeah.
1: Which in Portland is not that normal, you know. And I think she knew that and she felt uncomfortable having the gun, but she told me she likes to have a gun. And I said, great. And the date didn't last that long and nobody got shot, which was good.
0: Yeah, but that's good.
1: The more we talked, the more she had mentioned vaguely that she maybe had an ex-husband or an ex-boyfriend. And I just started having this kind of image in my head. Things tend to wander when you're in the presence of a gun.
0: Yes. And
1: so that's where that song came from.
0: As it turned out, you were fortunate. Yeah.
1: I was fortunate.
0: Yeah. Well, you have a new record. I Swam Here, recorded both down in Louisiana and out in Astoria, Oregon.
1: Yeah.
0: What did you get from each spot? What's the flavor from each location?
1: Well, it's interesting to be in New Orleans where it's such a loud city and very enthusiastic and bright. You think of brass and I was working with these guys in the lower Ninth Ward, which is kind of outside of the city. And it's a little more spacious and there's a bunch of like trees and the river's right there. And it really felt like I was more in like the woods of Louisiana. So they were really tied in and they had like horn players and, you know, a lot of people could do more loud stuff, but this record, I wanted to be very quiet. So, but it fit the tone of the space.
0: Yeah.
1: And I think Astoria is more closer to where I'm from, you know, in coastal Oregon. Kind of helped kind of gel the whole thing together.
0: Yeah, that's cool. It's a remote outpost, Astoria, Oregon.
1: Yeah.
0: It's founded by my Gilded Age ancestors who were looking for, basically, they were inspired by greed and cruelty.
1: Oh, nice.
0: And that particular experiment failed.
1: Oh.
0: But they had success in other ways.
1: Nice.
0: Well, listen, it was just, anytime you make a new record, it's really cool. I get to sort of, each song is like a little postcard from this moment where you are. And one song you wrote about having that American meanness. And I know it's just a song, but what were you thinking about?
1: Yeah, that was a couple albums ago. That was originated from my first tour of Europe. And I was meeting a lot of people. And you just kind of see yourself and your country through the eyes of these different people. And sometimes I felt like they saw me as being very mean. And then there were things that I maybe would do that I thought were normal that I realized I was conditioned. For example, I was in England and my tour manager, who's British, he said, it's not normal to take your leftovers home with you. You know, I had all this pad thai left. And I was like, I own this, you know. I'm taking my leftovers. And he thought it was rude, but maybe that's an American thing. I don't know.
0: But I mean, who else would eat it?
1: That's what I'm saying.
0: Yeah.
1: Thank you. Thank you.
0: Okay. Well, that clears that up for me. I also know that you've been doing the tour in the fall where you give away $1 for every ticket sold to different organizations in each state.
1: Yeah.
0: Is that called Keep It Warm? Is that what that is?
1: Yeah, yeah.
0: You're still doing that?
1: Oh, yeah. We just had a nice one in November, December, and we'll do it again this November, December. We're usually focusing on local food banks and feeding people is big for
0: food
1: me.
0: Food insecurity.
1: Yeah. Yes.
0: You know, we're a wealthy country with a lot of poor people who are hungry. It's cool that you're doing that.
1: Thank you.
0: And I heard that you're doing something new that's quite grown up and mature.
1: Yes.
0: And bold.
1: Terrifying.
0: Yeah.
1: Yeah.
0: Which is to play with a whole symphony orchestra.
1: Yeah, yeah.
0: Yeah.
1: Oh, thank you, yeah. Yeah, in December in Portland, I was asked to do a show with the Oregon Symphony. So they'll be backing me up for about 11 songs. And I'm very nervous, very scared. But it's been done before. I'm not the first uneducated folk singer to do this. So
0: right.
1: I know it can happen. I'm not exactly sure how.
0: I think there's probably some strength in numbers. No matter what happens, they'll be fine.
1: They're going to sound great. They're going to be so good.
0: Well, listen, I'm always happy to have you back, and it's glad that we could get together and hear some songs, and let's get back to music.
1: Yeah, thank you so much.
0: Yeah, welcome back, if you would, John Craigie.

0: is John Craigie, Portland, Oregon, along with some help from Kevin Matthews on the drums, Zach Jackson on the bass, Justin Baser on guitar. He'll be back to play a lot more music later on in the show.
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0: I'm Nick Forster. You're listening to E-Town. John Craigie's going to be back, play some more music a little later on in the show. And coming up, wonderful singer-songwriter and multi-instrumentalist Olive Klug is here. They will be out soon. I was talking with John Craigie about his Keep It Warm program that he does, where he donates a dollar from every ticket to different nonprofits, mostly in the food and general welfare spaces. We live, as I mentioned to him briefly, in a wealthy country. A lot of people are hungry here. I think 48 million people in the U.S. face food insecurity with some regularity, according to some recent studies. And that's not new. There has been, throughout our history, a big divide between rich and poor, between black and white. We have a new era of multi-billionaires and oligarchs in this country who have a lot of political power. That happened throughout our history, too, and especially in the first Gilded Age that was in the late 19th century. That was kind of like what we're revisiting now. Well, during that time, there was a guy. His name was Hubert Harrison. He was a black immigrant from St. Croix, found his way to New York City when he was 17 years old in the year 1900. He became a brilliant writer and an orator and educator and critic and political activist. And he was described as the foremost Afro-American intellect of his time and the father of Harlem radicalism. Interesting dude. Our next guest is a college professor, also an activist and author who has written a new book about Hubert Harrison. So please welcome to E-Town, Dr. Brian Kwoba. Yeah. That's the guy. Brian, welcome. Brian Kwoba.
1: Thank you. It's a pleasure to be here.
0: You have had a very interesting journey so far, starting at least with a bunch of it here in Boulder, Colorado.
1: Absolutely. Yeah, I grew up in Boulder, and I never would have imagined that I would become a professor of history.
0: I want to talk about your history a little bit, because I know that when you were 20, you went to Cuba. That was an eye-opening experience. Can you just tell us a little bit about what that trip was like?
1: Yeah, I mean, it was, you know, I originally went to study music because I wanted to learn about Latin jazz and, you know, Cuban music. And then I got to Cuba, and the experience of being in Cuba just raised all these political questions that my 20-year-old self was not able to answer. And right. So when I got back from Cuba, I had that spark of curiosity, like, why is it that the U.S. and Cuban governments are so hostile? Why is the U.S. embargoing and blockading Cuba over a decade after the Cold War? Like, that didn't make sense to me.
0: Sounded like that trip kind of opened your mind to the fundamentals of inequality and racism and political, not malfeasance, but just misunderstanding. Mm-hmm. And so mm-hmm. that kind of drove you for your next chapter. Mm-hmm. When did you first come across Hubert Harrison? Because he's not a guy that most people know about.
1: I got this book from Jeff Perry, who was the first person to write any sort of book-length treatment of Harrison. And I read the book and I was like, wow, this guy's so fascinating. I've never heard of him. Nobody I know has ever heard of him. So I needed to learn more for myself. Yeah. And then I decided, you know, I need to share this story with others because it's so fascinating.
0: Yeah. You guys have a certain kinship too. I mean, you both fought for sort of a more energized and youth-oriented look at class struggles and racism. Mm-hmm.
1: Yeah. I mean, I have a lot of experiences that are similar to things that Harrison went through. Yeah. You know, Harrison was also fired from his job for his politics. And yeah, Harrison just, he has all these qualities that I could relate to and experiences that I could relate to. And so I realized, oh, maybe I am a good person to tell this story of Hubert Harrison.
0: There has been some progress. When Hubert Harrison arrived in this country, we were still having lynchings mm-hmm. every week in this country. And mm-hmm. so there's, you know, but we do seem to be in this era of a little bit more transparent white nationalism and Minneapolis being a good example of like racial profiling and mm-hmm. stuff like that. So mm-hmm. I'm just curious about whether you think Hubert Harrison got to see some of the changes that he was hoping for in his lifetime.
1: I don't think so, unfortunately. I mean, part of it is he died young, you know. Yeah. He didn't really get to see as much change as we've seen. But in another sense, I think part of why the book is powerful is because I wrote it in a way that would speak to the present.
0: Yeah.
1: Right? I mean, you mentioned a moment ago the billionaire oligarchs, right? And Harrison was living under the robber barons, you know, same idea. You mentioned white nationalism. That's very much a sort of the aftermath of the Jim Crow era and racial
0: segregation. And eugenics were going on when he was around, too.
1: Yes. Yeah. There was all this kind of pseudoscience about racial superiority and things of that nature. Not to mention, you know, the sort of imperialism, you know, colonialism was reigning supreme in Africa and in Asia and the Caribbean. And so we see colonialism and imperialism today in different guises and forms. And so there's so many parallels. I felt like he was struggling against forces that are still with us. And so we can learn from those struggles.
0: What do you think your book can help achieve?
1: I think it can offer people a sense of hope, a sense of possibility. I try to tell stories that affirm and empower the labor movement and the movement for civil rights and black power, you know, the women's movement, all these different things that were often not taught in our high school history sort of curriculum. But once I became an activist, that's really when I came to realize why history matters, because it explains how we got the world that we have, right? And if you want to change anything, our world included, it's useful to understand how it got to be the way it is. And history is so important for that.
0: Yeah. Well, it's a cool story to sort of share and celebrate this unsung hero, because he really did have an impact and he was unrelenting. He pushed hard and he did that all his life.
1: Yeah, absolutely. And he, I think, influenced people who would come after him. So, for example, you know, he had a big influence on A. Philip Randolph, the famous black trade unionist, who in turn had a big influence on Dr. King.
0: Right.
1: So he's kind of this ancestral figure who has all these lineages and sort of political descendants. Yeah, it's exciting to like rediscover a figure like this who's been sort of marginalized and erased almost from people's awareness, like so many figures in our history.
0: Yeah. Well, you're a professor now at the University of Memphis, right?
1: Yes, sir.
0: And if folks want to find your book, once again, it's called Hubert Harrison, Forbidden Genius of Black Radicalism.
1: Yes, yes.
0: And once again, this is Dr. Brian Quoba. Thanks for being here.
1: Thank you so much, Nick. Yeah. It's great to be here. Thank you.
0: You are listening to E-Town. John Craigie is going to be back to play some more music later on. What's coming up next? Olive Klug grew up in Portland, Oregon, John Craigie's hometown. They went away to college and studied psychology and sociology with an eye towards becoming a therapist or a social worker, until the pandemic, when their original songs found their way to TikTok. Pretty soon, there were a lot of followers. I think there may be 250,000 now on TikTok. That led to a full recording on a record called Don't You Dare Make Me Jaded, which came out in 2023. It landed with lots of enthusiasm and great reviews, with good reason. Olive's got a new one out now called Lost Dog that's out on Signature Records. And we're going to hear some of those songs. So please help me welcome, for their first visit to E-Town, Olive Klug.

This is a song I wrote quite a few years ago, just about my tendency to let the wind take me wherever it wants to take me, and then feeling very beat up and confused by the wind. The song is called Taking Punches from the Breeze.

0: Olive, welcome. Really good singer, really good songwriter. Thanks for being here.
1: Thank you. Thank you so much for having me.
0: Yeah. When did you know that you were going to kind of change directions? Because you went to school to be either a social worker or a therapist, studying sociology and psychology. And
1: honestly, I got fired from a job.
0: There you go.
1: Yeah, and then, but as I got fired from that job, my TikTok was taking off, and I feel like I've finally reached the point where I'm taken seriously as a musician enough to like admit that I was on TikTok. But there was like 2024, I really tried to distance myself from it. I was like, I'm not a TikTok artist. I'm a folk artist. Yeah. I'm a real musician.
0: Yeah. I'm a real boy.
1: Exactly.
0: As Pinocchio used to say.
1: Well, that too. But And, but yeah, I will admit that TikTok was a big part of me feeling like I could really pursue this. So,
0: I mean, I hear, obviously, singers that are sort of referential for me, like Joni Mitchell, and when I listen to you sing. Who are you inspired by?
1: Well, yeah, Joni Mitchell is like an obvious one for sure. That's been like my day one.
0: Pretty good true north if you're going to have one.
1: Definitely, yes. Yeah. But yeah, I think right now I'm really inspired by Adrienne Lenker. She's really an amazing songwriter.
0: Yeah.
1: I just opened for Willie Carlisle, and he's been a huge inspiration for me. Just getting more into that kind of alternative country folk world. I've been like learning banjo, so I've been getting into the world of like old time music, so that's been really fun.
0: Took you long enough.
1: I know, it took me a long time.
0: Jeez.
1: Yeah, also like I've been inspired by like folk punk a little bit too, and one of my favorite artists is Kimya Dawson. So like just kind of
0: Moldy Peaches, right?
1: And then I was like in musical theater when I was a kid. So like there's a big range of different little ingredients that are going into the soup pot.
0: Is it almost too many doors that you could open for you to make progress? Do you feel overwhelmed by all the options you have?
1: I do sometimes feel overwhelmed, but it's, I don't know. I don't want to limit myself to one direction. So I just decided to do a little bit of everything. But I think while my, like the sonic world of my music is pretty varied, I have like a strong folk ethos. Like I feel like to me, folk music is about social change and like emotional release. And those are two things that I prioritize in my music. So
0: Is there a delicate balance in your world between activism and performing? Do you feel like that's, you have to sort of manage that, or it just fits together naturally?
1: While I do go to protests and participate in organizing, it's like, I do feel like I have this platform that I've been given, this voice that I've been given, and I want to use that voice.
0: Well, listen, I mean, if you can be passionate, but unless you stand out or stand up, it's not going to make much of a difference. And I know that you're going to do that in your songs and in your performance. And I think anytime you're going to have a fight for fairness or for kindness or for understanding or for generosity, seems like a pretty good fight to be in.
1: Definitely, yeah.
0: Yeah. Well, thanks for being here. Let's get back to some more music. Welcome back, Olive Cook.
1: Can we just give it up one more time for the amazing band that I'm playing with? I was really not sure about this whole thing. My manager was like, do you want to play with the house band? And I'm like, oh my gosh, I don't know. Like, I don't know what I'm getting myself into, but I guess I'll try. And they are just some of the most talented musicians ever. We spent like 20 minutes before the show practicing these, and they're like the best band I've ever played with. It's crazy. This is a song called Fleeting. It's about endings. Thank you so much for having me. I've had a great time.

0: you.
1: That's Olive Club from Portland, Oregon.
0: Thank you so much.
1: The newest record is called Lost Dog, out on Signature Sound Records. Olive Club, along with E-Tones, Adam Bodine, Kevin Matthews, Zach Jackson, Helen Forrester singing backup. Thank you, Olive. Thanks to Helen and the band.
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0: I'm Nick Forrester. I want to say hello to our listeners who are hearing E-Town on stations like KSMF in Ashland, Oregon. Thanks for tuning in. On KBUU in Malibu, California. And on WVPE in Elkhart, Indiana. Thanks for listening. As always, if you want some more information about any of our guests, you want to find out how to get tickets to a live show or see exactly what the house band is wearing this week, all of that stuff is available online at etown.org. We also have podcasts and all the social media stuff that Olive was talking about that some people enjoy. That is all available out there in the world. And as Helen mentioned, there's a bunch of videos on our YouTube channel. And I think there's a lot of people who are subscribing, so you can join them and feel connected to that particular community. I love the fact that our troubadours, John Craigie and Olive Klug, are out there on the road traveling all over the place and keeping us informed of what they come across. And as I mentioned, I'd never heard of Hubert Harrison before, so thanks to Brian Quoba for turning us on to him at a useful and critical time. And in the midst of it all, of course, it's the music that brings us together and keeps us connected, as it has throughout every social movement and era of change. And of course, we can't forget to have some fun along the way. So with that in mind, please welcome back John Craigie.
1: We just got one more for you. Thank you so much for being here. Thanks to Olive and everyone here at E-Town.

John Craigie. The new record is called I Swam Here. Along with Kevin Matthews on the drums, Zach Jackson on the bass, Justin Mazur on the guitar, Adam Bodine on the keys, Helen Forrester singing backup, John Craigie. We are going to do one more song and get everybody out here on stage to do this last number. I want to thank all our guests. Of course, thanks to John Craigie coming from Portland, Oregon. Thanks to the E-Tones and to Helen Forrester. Thanks to Dr. Brian Quoba coming and talking about his book about Hubert Harrison. Thanks to Olive Klug coming from Western Mass. I'm going to play one more song.

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cosmically inspired tune opening up the show today. I'm Kissing You by Desiree. 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I hope you're having a good day. This is Stacey Dredd, Galactic Ambassador in the Cosmic Community. 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

within the last 24 hours, we've had a lot of personal planets. Well, all the personal planets, Mars, Venus, and Mercury, moved into new signs. So it's a little bit of a time to adjust to these new foundations, to these new focuses, to the new areas of life that are going to be stimulated by these planets moving into these new signs. So yeah, let's just kind of back up a little bit, because just within, like I said, the past 24-48 hours, Mercury moved into Gemini, the home sign of Mercury. So this really powers up our communication skills. This powers up our mind. This gets things moving a little bit quicker. Gemini is an air sign, so we're going to be feeling this shift this week with the sun moving into Gemini even more. Mercury got there first because, you know, just last week, Mercury did have the conjunction with the sun, and we were brought into some new information. There was some type of messaging that was sent our way. The sun, it's us. It's where our identity is sitting. It's where our focus is. And so when we have a planet conjunct with the sun, it can be a very personal experience. And Mercury is the planet of communication and of messaging. And so that is absolutely, you know, what we're coming off of in terms of moving into a faster moving time. And it's just going to get more exciting when the sun gets to Gemini, conjuncts with Uranus this week also. So a little pickup in the speed of things with Mercury moving into Gemini and setting the stage for the sun to move there this week. And also Mercury had to make that conjunction with Uranus too. So it was like two big conjunctions for the planet of communication and of messaging. And then also Mars, the planet of our physical body. This is the god of war. Mars, our warrior spirit, our the action that we take in life to go and get the things we're passionate about. Mars has moved out of his home sign of Aries, where he was powered up and charging forward and creating all of this new stimuli and taking action on things. And Mars moving out of Aries into Taurus really grounds the body a bit. It grounds things because Taurus is an earth sign. And Taurus is a very slow moving type of energy. So we see that movement from Aries, a very quick moving fire sign, to Taurus, and slows down our physical body. So we could feel like slowing things down a bit, taking a little more time doing things. Taurus is all about gathering resources also. So we could see just a need to gather up and kind of go through our material possessions, sort of taking stock in a way of what we have right here in our physical world. And Mars moving into Taurus, Taurus is ruled by Venus, and Venus is Mars' counterpart. And so he has gotten into his cosmic lover's sign here and has really been able to reach into the pleasurable side of life. And this is a nice place for our physical body to land after so much newness in Aries, because Aries is a hot ticket right now. And Neptune, Saturn, both there doing a ton of work, starting new beginnings, initiating, giving us the feeling of wanting to initiate more things in our life and step up and be a leader and take action and not be afraid, you know, be confident and have some courage. So our physical body, we might feel like slowing things down a bit, taking stock, sort of realizing, you know, where we're at a little bit more. And then Venus, the other personal planet, Venus is the planet of our heart and of love and money. And Venus has moved into Cancer. And so Cancer is the sign of the home and of the family and of private

more of a private life, really. Cancer likes to keep things more in their immediate environment, let's just say. And because that is a safe and secure place, and Cancer likes to feel safe and secure. So now we've got the masculine Mars moved into Taurus, which is like a soft feminine sign. And then we've got Venus, the feminine counterpart, in Cancer now, in this other really intimate, also a very feminine, softer type of energy. So adjusting to this, you know, moving out of the fire air into earth and water, and realizing that things act a little bit differently when you're in these different environments and working with these different elements. Now, in terms of relationships, see, because we're talking Mars and Venus, you can't talk about Mars and Venus without talking about relationships. They're not called the cosmic lovers for nothing. And so that's how we start this week, is we have Venus and Mars, the cosmic lovers, in a sextile with each other. And this is two signs apart. They've basically ushered each other into these new signs in this sextile aspect, which is really supportive. It's really harmonious. It's really nice and easy. And so I don't think we're going to have a tough time adjusting. I think it's even a little harder to adjust when you move from the feminine signs to the masculine signs, because you're moving slower, you're softer, and then kind of get that abrupt, you know, that abrupt thing. But we can feel maybe like things have really slowed down, maybe a little boredom even, you know, like, hey, where did all the action go? But don't lose hope, because we have more Gemini energy coming in this week, and it is going to pick up the pace a little bit. So the cosmic lovers in a really nice place. So relationships, having an easy time right now, you know, have those conversations, put yourself in those situations where you know that a little bit of this ease and this harmonious energy within relationships is going to help you. That's how we want to use these cosmic energies, knowing that this is a really nice time in relationships, and to just get things worked out for now. 444444444 popping out of all my clocks here. This is Stacey Dredd, Galactic Ambassador in the Cosmic Community. On the 20th of May, the moon is going to move into Leo. We've had the moon in Cancer, that really soft, intimate, you know, need for safety and security, and moving into a fire sign out of that water sign of Cancer. So here we get that more abrupt, right? We're going to pick up the pace when the moon moves into a fire sign. We definitely know that we're going to feel the spark a little bit more. And Leo is a sign of playfulness and of children and that childlike spirit. Leo is also a sign that's about the heart. It's the lion. It's the courageous lion, and the heart space. Your actual heart space is ran by the sign of Leo. So when the moon is moving through Leo on Wednesday, Thursday, and into Friday, we could be feeling more passionate. We're going to be doing things more from our heart space. You know, so really breathing into the heart. I've learned of this type of breathing you can do that's in and out of the heart. So if you want to connect with this a little bit more, you want to find these passionate areas, you want to use this Leo energy to tap into that central unit of yours in your chest, breathe in and out of that heart. I mean, pretend that your heart is a lung and just inflate it and deflate it, inflate it and deflate it. And it just feels so good. And that is going to connect you just a little bit deeper with your heart space, so you can work with this Leo moon even more. See, Leo's in a trine to Aries, so you're going to feel that push, that spark, that initiative,
that Aries wants to bring. And this could be a big time of the week where we take some steps forward with the Leo moon. And also on the 20th is when the sun moves into Gemini. So we get a shift of season. We move out of the earth sign of Taurus, where we've gotten kind of comfortable. Taurus is a sign ran by Venus. So it's easy to get comfortable there. I mean, Venus just provides all the good things, you know, like the soft blankets, the delicious food, and the, you know, just the right amount of niceness that you like. Venus and the space of Taurus is a really easy place to get comfortable. So just know that it's always an adjustment when we move out of Taurus into Gemini. And that's the season we're in right now. We're in this time period where we've seen Mercury move into Gemini, we've seen Uranus move into Gemini, and now the Sun joining the party. And Gemini's the sign of communication. It's the third sign of the zodiac. And if you look at it, like Aries is the little conception, it's like the infant, you know, and then Taurus is, you're raising that infant up and it's like a little tiny toddler, and then Gemini is the next step. It's where they start talking and start to communicate more and start to understand things with their mind a little bit more. See, because that's interesting, right? The zodiac, it truly is. It's a 12-step program to life, just in general. You start out in Aries as the little infant, and then you graduate as the mature mystic in Pisces. So as the sun moves into Gemini, we focus on communication. There's a lot of talking involved because it's an air sign. So we push a lot of air out, and it's even more because Gemini is the sign of the twins, and it's the sign of siblings, brothers, sisters. Maybe that's, you know, blood brothers and sisters, or your chosen brothers and sisters, but just like those people in life who we team up with that are our colleagues, you know, kind of in our same area. And Gemini is also the sign of soulmates. And so you can see how this is all about the double. It's about doubling things down. And so you can get double the amount of communication, double the amount of talking and thinking in Gemini. And, you know, Gemini doesn't really go that deep. That's the saving grace to all of the quick-moving Gemini energy, is that they like to keep things more superficial. It's not about taking things into a very, very deep realm and understanding and asking tough questions. It's about staying on the surface of things a little bit more and just asking enough questions to collect the data that you need. And we're always collecting data and logging information when we have a lot of Gemini energy. So this is a time to gather knowledge, to gather the data. We're not necessarily about to think real deeply on it or heavily. We're going to jump around a lot to different topics. And, oh, I learned that about that. Okay, I'm going to log that under that category and that over there. And it's later on when we actually are going to mull through those data points and put things together. So just right now, know that it's about just gathering the data. You don't necessarily have to do anything with it right now, but we're logging it. We're putting it all into the Excel spreadsheet in our brain to do something with later. So once the sun moves in to Gemini, it's going to come into that conjunction with Uranus. And this could be a wow moment of the week. And this is going to happen on Friday here on the Pacific West Coast, anyways, where I give my reports from. If you listen in from another place, you'll have to do some math. But this is going to be, I think, a very surprising week. I think we're going to have some type of data dropped on us that's going to be surprising, because Uranus is the planet of surprise, awakening, and change. And it's also about the future. And so when we have Uranus aspected, like when the sun makes a conjunction here, it's going to have a permanent effect on us.
and it's going to propel us into a more benevolent future. So whatever takes place this week, whatever radical uprising, awakening happens, whatever comes through this week and surprises you, it's going to be for the most benevolent outcome. And that doesn't always seem like that at the start. Sometimes we can be a little afraid of what we get surprised with, right? But just know that the universe has your most benevolent outcome in mind. So it will always play out well. And the moon moves into Virgo on Friday. And so Virgo's another earth sign. It's going to ground us a little bit more. That's going to be really nice as for these, for all this Uranus and Gemini energy. We can get some grounding moon in. Virgo likes to use the discernment a little bit more and say, that's worth keeping. And that's probably, we should let that go. South Node is in Virgo right now, so Virgo is not afraid to purge and detox and let things go right now. In fact, it's a really, really positive, supported thing to do right now. Purge, detox, clean, get rid of all the stuff that is in your way right now because you just don't need it. A couple of quiet days over the weekend, so we could just see more of this Uranus surprising, awakening, radical energy play out over the weekend. And then the moon moves into Libra on the 25th, and that is another air sign, so it kind of like speed things up a little bit more. Libra is another sign about relationships. So with all this Gemini energy, a little bit of Libra moon, we could be really communicating about relationships, having conversations, thinking of more ideas, gathering data points. So yeah, very, very interesting shift of the season right now. And so it's a good time to open up the windows and let things float around a little bit in the Gemini air. Let things surprise you. You know, it could turn out to be really fun. And if we can lean into this Cancer, Taurus, more feminine energies, since these personal planets are here, be more receptive, you know, surrender a little bit more and have fun with it and let life surprise you. So I hope that this was helpful for you, and I will be talking to you again soon. I appreciate you being tuned in here to the Cosmic Community Astrology with I, your Galactic Ambassador, Stacey Dredd. You take good care. Talk soon. Peace. Going out on another cosmically inspired tune, Billy Thorpe, Children of the Sun. And stay tuned to Writer's Voice right here on 88.9 KPOV Bend.

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1: Coming up in just a moment is another episode of Storyland, right here on KPOV. 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

Welcome to Storyland, produced at KPOV, Bend Community Radio. This week on Storyland, I'll be reading The Fox and the Wolf, which is a tale from the West Highlands from the Orange Fairy Book. We'll also be hearing Jack Deaver in our youth segment, reading his story, Shark Boy. And Sierra Good with her story about the world.

This week's puzzle is about white shirts and green shirts. You have three bags. One of them has two white shirts. One of them has two green shirts. And one of them has one white shirt and one green shirt. Now all three bags are labeled, but the labels got mixed up. How can you pull just one shirt out of one bag and know what's in all three bags? I'll repeat it one more time. You have three bags. One of them has two white shirts, one of them has two green shirts, and one of them has one white shirt and one green shirt. All three bags are labeled, but the labels are wrong. How can you figure out what's in all three bags by pulling out just one shirt? Think about it a little more, and I'll give you the answer later in the show.

0: now I think it's time for The Fox and the Wolf from the Orange Fairy Book, which was published in 1906. The Fox and the Wolf from Tales of the West Highlands in the Orange Fairy Book. At the foot of some mountains, there was, once upon a time, a small village, and a little way off, two roads met, one of them going to the east and the other to the west. The villagers were quiet, hard-working folk who toiled in the fields all day, and in the evening set out for home when the bell began to ring in the little church. In the summer mornings, they led out their flocks to pasture and were happy and contented from sunrise to sunset. One summer night, when a round full moon shone down upon the white road, a great wolf came trotting around the corner. "I positively must get a good meal before I go back to my den," he said to himself. "It is nearly a week since I have tasted anything but scraps. Though perhaps no one would think it to look at my figure. Of course, there are plenty of rabbits and hares in the mountains. But indeed, one needs to be a greyhound to catch them, and I am not so young as I was. If I could only dine off that fox I saw a fortnight ago, curled up into a delicious hairy ball, I should ask nothing better. I would have eaten her then, but, unluckily, her husband was lying beside her, and one knows that foxes, great and small, run like the wind. Really, it seems as if there was not a living creature left for me to prey upon but a wolf, and, as the proverb says, one wolf does not bite another. However, let us see what this village can produce. I am as hungry as a schoolmaster." Now, while these thoughts were running through the mind of the wolf, the very fox he had been thinking of was galloping along the other road. "The whole of this day I have listened to those village hens clucking till I could bear it no longer," murmured she as she bounded along, hardly seeming to touch the ground. "When you are fond of fowls and eggs, it is the sweetest of all music. As sure as there is sun in heaven, I will have some of them this night, for I have grown so thin that my very bones rattle, and my poor babies are crying for food." And, as she spoke, she reached a little plot of grass where the two roads joined, and flung herself upon a tree to take a little rest and to settle her plans. At this moment, the wolf came up. At the sight of the fox lying within his grasp, his mouth began to water, but his joy was somewhat checked when he noticed how thin she was. The fox's quick ears heard the sound of his paws, though they were soft as velvet, and turning her head, she said politely, "Is that you, neighbor? What a strange place to meet in. I hope you are quite well." "Quite well as regards my health," answered the wolf, whose eyes glistened greedily. "At least as well as one can be when one is very hungry. But what is the matter with you? A fortnight ago you were as plump as heart could wish."
1: "I have been ill, very ill," replied the fox. "And what you say is quite true. A worm is fat in comparison with me."
0: "He is. Still, you are good enough for me, for, to the hungry, no bread is hard."
1: "Oh, you are always joking. I'm sure you are not half as hungry as I."
0: "That we shall soon see," cried the wolf, opening his huge mouth and crouching for a spring.
1: "What are you doing?"
0: exclaimed the fox, stepping backward. "What am I doing? What I am doing is going to make my supper off you in less time than it takes a cock to crow."
1: "Well, I suppose you must have your joke,"
0: answered the fox lightly, but never removing her eye from the wolf, who replied with a snarl which showed all his teeth. "I don't want to joke, but to eat."
1: "But surely a person of your talents must perceive that you might eat me to the very last morsel, and never know that you had swallowed anything at all."
0: "In this world the cleverest people are always the hungriest," replied the wolf.
1: "Ah, how true that is, but...
0: I can't stop to listen to your buts and yets, broke in the wolf rudely.
1: Let us get to the point, and the point is that I want to eat you, not talk to you.
2: Have you no pity for a poor mother?
1: Asked the fox, putting her tail to her eyes, but peeping slyly out of them all the same.
3: I am dying of hunger, answered the wolf doggedly, and you know, he added with a grin, that charity begins at home.
2: Quite so, replied the fox. It would be unreasonable of me to object to your satisfying your appetite at my expense. But if the fox resigns herself to the sacrifice, the mother offers you one last request.
3: Then be quick and don't waste my time, for I can't wait much longer. What is it you want?
2: You must know, said the fox, that in this village there is a rich man who makes in the summer enough cheeses to last him for the whole year and keeps them in an old well, now dry, in his courtyard. By the well hang two buckets on a pole that were used in former days to draw up water. For many nights I have crept down to the place and have lowered myself in the bucket, bringing home with me enough cheese to feed the children. All I beg of you is to come with me, and, instead of hunting chickens and such things, I will make a good meal off cheese before I die.
3: But the cheeses may all be finished by now.
2: If you were only to see the quantities of them, laughed the fox. And even if they were finished, there would always be me to eat.
3: Well, I will come, lead the way. But I warn you that if you try to escape or play any tricks, you are reckoning without your host. That is to say, without my legs, which are as long as yours.
1: All was silent in the village, and not a light was to be seen, but that of the moon, which shone bright and clear in the sky.

0: I'm Pearl, and you're listening to The Fox and the Wolf on Storyland. And now back to our story. The wolf and the fox crept softly along, when suddenly they stopped and looked at each other. A savory smell of frying bacon reached their noses, and reached the noses of the sleeping dogs, who began to bark greedily.
1: "Is it safe to go on, think you?" asked the wolf in a whisper, and the fox shook her head.
0: "Not while the dogs are barking," said she. "Someone might come out to see if anything was the matter." And she signed to the wolf to curl himself in the shadow beside her. In about half an hour, the dogs grew tired of barking. Or perhaps the bacon was eaten up, and there was no smell to excite them. Then the wolf and the fox jumped up and hastened to the foot of the wall. "I am lighter than he is," thought the fox to herself, "and perhaps if I make haste, I can get a start and jump over the wall on the other side before he managed to spring over this one." And she quickened her pace. But if the wolf could not run, he could jump, and with one bound he was beside his companion.
2: "What were you going to do, comrade?"
0: "Oh, nothing," replied the fox, much vexed at the failure of her plan.
2: "I think if I were to take a bit out of your haunch, you would jump better," said the wolf, giving a snap at her as he spoke.
0: The fox drew back uneasily. "Be careful, or I shall scream," she snarled. And the wolf, understanding all that might happen if the fox carried out her threat, gave a signal to his companion to leap on the wall, where he immediately followed her. Once on the top, they crouched down and looked about them. Not a creature was to be seen in the courtyard, and in the furthest corner from the house stood the well, with its two buckets suspended from a pole, just as the fox had described it. The two thieves dragged themselves noiselessly along the wall until they were opposite the well, and by stretching out her neck as far as it would go, the fox was able to make out that there was only very little water in the bottom, but just enough to reflect the moon, big and round and yellow. "How lucky!" cried she to the wolf. "There is a huge cheese about the size of a mill wheel. Look, look, did you ever see anything so beautiful?"
2: "Never," answered the wolf, peering over in his turn, his eyes glistening greedily, for he imagined that the moon's reflection in the water was really a cheese.
0: "And now, unbeliever, what have you to say?" And the fox laughed gently.
2: "That you are a fox, of your word," replied the wolf.
0: "Well, then, go down in that bucket and eat your fill," said the fox.
2: "Oh, is that your game?" asked the wolf with a grin. "No, no, the person who goes down in the bucket will be you. And if you don't go down, your head will go without you."
0: "Of course I will go down, with the greatest pleasure," answered the fox, who had expected the wolf's reply.
2: "And be sure you don't eat all the cheese, or it will be the worse for you," continued the wolf.
0: But the fox looked up at him with tears in her eyes.
2: "Farewell, suspicious one," she said sadly, and climbed into the bucket.
0: In an instant she had reached the bottom of the well, and found that the water was not deep enough to cover her legs.
3: "Why, it is larger and richer than I thought," cried she, turning toward the wolf, who was leaning over the wall of the well.
2: "Then be quick and bring it up," commanded the wolf.
3: "How can I, when it weighs more than I do?" asked the fox.
2: "If it's so heavy, bring it in two bits, of course," said he.
3: "But I have no knife," answered the fox. "You will have to come down yourself, and we will carry it up between us."
2: "And how am I to come down?" inquired the wolf.
3: "Oh, you are really very stupid. Get into the other bucket that is nearly over your head."
0: The wolf looked up and saw the bucket hanging there, and with some difficulty he climbed into it. As he weighed at least four times as much as the fox, the bucket went down with a jerk, and the other bucket, in which the fox was seated, came to the surface. As soon as he understood what was happening, the wolf began to speak like an angry wolf, but was a little comforted when he remembered that the cheese still remained to him.
2: "But where is the cheese?" he asked of the fox, who in her turn was leaning over the parapet, watching his proceedings with a smile. "The cheese?" answered the fox. "Why, I am taking it home to my babies, who are too young to get food for themselves." "Ah, traitor," cried the wolf, howling with rage. But the fox was not there to hear this insult, for she had gone off to a neighboring fowl house, where she had noticed some fat young chickens the day before. "Perhaps I did treat him rather badly," she said to herself. "But it seems to be getting cloudy, and if there should be a heavy rain, the other bucket will fill and sink to the bottom, and his will go up. At least, it may."
4: Fox went out on a chilly night, prayed for the moon for to give him light, for it many a

That was The Fox and the Wolf from the Orange Fairy Book, published in 1906. You're listening to Storyland, and in just a moment, it'll be time for our youth segment, where Jack Deaver will read his story, Shark Boy, and Sierra Good will read her story about the world.

If you remember, this week's puzzle was about white shirts and green shirts. You have three bags. One of them has two white shirts, one of them has two green shirts, and one of them has one white shirt and one green shirt. All three bags are labeled, but the labels all got mixed up. If you can only pull one shirt from one bag, how can you figure out what's in all three bags? I'll play a little more music while you think about it a moment longer, and then I'll give you the answer.

0: Well, the answer is that you pull one shirt from the bag that's labeled green and white shirts. Since the labels are all wrong, you know that bag must either have two white shirts or two green shirts. So when you pull out a shirt, you'll know which it is. For example, if you pull out one green shirt, you'll know that you have the bag with two green shirts. And that means that the bag that's labeled two white shirts must be one white and one green, which only leaves the bag labeled two green shirts to be the bag with two white shirts. If you couldn't quite follow me while I explained it, draw some pictures. Congratulations to all of you who solved it. But don't worry if you didn't. There'll be a new puzzle in the next Storyland. And now it's time to hear from Jack Deaver from the Highlands Elementary School in Bend, Oregon.
1: My name is Jack Deaver. I'm 6. I'm going to be in first grade. I go to Highland Elementary School. Shark Boy. One day, I saw a tornado. A spider was inside. A dragon was tied up also. I untied the dragon and I grabbed the spider out. I stretched my arms and they turned really long so I could grab them. There was a bear from outer space. He had a potion which was making the tornado. A vampire was the only thing that could get the tornado away, and then everybody in the world planted new trees. The end.
0: Good job, Jack. What's your favorite part of this story?
1: When the vampire got the tornado away.
2: Do you like vampires?
1: Yes.
2: Do you know any vampires?
1: Actually, I know one, and it's me.
2: You're a vampire?
1: Mm-hmm.
2: Okay, and how about tornadoes? Do you like tornadoes?
1: Yes.
2: What do you know about a tornado?
1: That it can carry something and then drop it down.
0: What would your tornado in this story have carried?
1: A spider.
2: Okay. Well, thanks for coming in today, Jack. I really liked your story.
1: Goodbye.

0: That was Jack Deaver reading his story, Shark Boy. And now we're going to hear from Sierra Good from the High Lakes Elementary School, also in Bend, Oregon.
1: My name is Sierra. I go to High Lakes. I'm going to be in first grade. I like the world. The world is big. The world has a lot of people. The world has more people than 1,000. There are a lot of states, too. The end.

0: Today on Storyland, we heard The Fox and the Wolf from Tales of the West Highlands from the Orange Fairy Book published in 1906. In our youth segment, we heard Jack Deaver reading his story, Shark Boy, and Sierra Good with her story about the world. Thanks for tuning into Storyland. I'm going to leave you with a little bit more of The Fox, performed by Burl Ives. Happy reading, everyone!
1: Fox went out on a chilly night, prayed for the moon for to give him light, for it many a

Then old Mother Flipper Flopper jumped out of bed. 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Crying, John, John, the gray goose is gone, and the fox is on the town, oh. 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The fox, he said, I better flee with my kill, or they'll soon be on my trail. 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There were the little ones, 8, 9, 10. They said, Daddy, better go back again, cause it must be a mighty fine town. Oh, town, oh, town, oh. They said, Daddy, better go back again, cause it must be a mighty fine town, oh. Then the fox and his wife, without any strife, cut up the goose with a fork and knife. They never had such a supper in their life, and the little ones chewed on the bones. Oh, the bones, oh, the bones, oh. They never had such a supper.

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2: A copy of a report of the District Attorney of Alameda County. It concerns a dance that was sponsored by the Vietnam Day Committee, sanctioned by the university as a student activity, and that was held in the men's gymnasium at the University of California. The incidents are so bad, so contrary to our standards of human behavior, that I couldn't possibly recite them to you here from this platform in detail. But there is clear evidence that there were things that shouldn't be permitted on a university campus. Let me just read a few excerpts. The total crowd at the dance was in excess of 3,000, including a number of less than college-age juveniles. Three rock and roll bands were in the center of the gymnasium playing simultaneously all during the dance. And all during the dance, movies were shown on two screens at the opposite ends of the gymnasium. These movies were the only lights in the gym proper. They consisted of color sequences that gave the appearance of different colored liquids spreading across the screen, followed by shots of men and women on occasion. Shots were the men and women's nude torsos on occasion, and persons twisted and gyrated in provocative and sensual fashion.
3: Yes, and good morning, one and all. It is time for the psychedelic protest here on KPOV Bend. Hope you're all having a fine Memorial Day weekend, wherever you might be tuned in and listening, and I appreciate you joining me this morning. We'll get right into some music here with Dear Mr. Time. Your country needs you.

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1: 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We just heard Cream with World of Pain, the Black Angels with Yellow Elevator Number 2, and yes, that was not quite from the 60s. You Don't Know, live from 13th Floor Elevator, Santana with You Just Don't Care, and The Doors, Your Lost Little Girl, and we started off with Dear Mr. Time, Your Country Needs You. We'll get back into some more music right now with one of my favorites, Dave Mason.

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1: 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And that's community. Okay, what did we just hear? Iron Butterfly, Unconscious Power, The Doors, Wild Child, Frumious Bandersnatch. Terrible thing to catch if you ever have it. Just drives you crazy. You get the Bandersnatch scratch. Woodrose Syrup. Hawaiian Woodrose. Good psychedelic if you can handle chewing it up. And Dave Mason, World in Changes. We'll get right back into it with little Led Zeppelin.

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2: All right, welcome back to the Psychedelic Protest here on KPOV Bend. We got another hour of the show, and that last bit we just heard, Shapes in My Mind from Keith Ralph, back with, having a brain freeze here. Anyway, Over, Under, Sideways, Down. Highway Child from Jimi Hendrix Experience, Jefferson Airplane with Pretty As You Feel, and Who Killed McGuigan's from Climax Blues Band, Led Zeppelin Brought Us Whole Lot of Love. And we'll get back into it here with some Grand Funk, a little block of Grand Funk.

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Yeah, don't miss it. And I'd like to thank these fine businesses for supporting this event: the Westman Hotel, Tower Theater, Minuteman Press, Ace Handyman Services, Confluence Fly Shop, Ben Reiki, DJ Al, your store, and the Commonwealth Pub. 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Let's see, who did we just listen to? That little block of Grand Funk Railroad with High on a Horse, Can't Be Too Long, and Gimme Shelter. I'm going to jump right back in with a nice Jefferson Airplane tune off of the album Bark, Lawman. I can just envision Grace with a 12-gauge shotgun greeting him at the door.

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1: All right, you're back with the psychedelic protest and me, the other one. That last block we just heard, Roll Your Own from Commander Cody. The Sun Also Rises from Fever Tree. Sympathy for the Devil with Stones. Guess Who with Proper Stranger. And we've got about 20 minutes left of the protest. I'm going to get right back into some more music with the Third Bardot, Rainbow Life.

Thanks for joining me today, and make sure you honor all those who passed fighting wars for idiots and sacrificing their lives in doing it. That's what we're here for, Memorial Day. In hopes that someday we won't have to have memorials.

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3: 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I'm Stacey. I've got a great show for you today. All live, of course, previously recorded. And I'm going to start with a pretty new Phish song from the Riviera Maya in Mexico, January 29th, 2026. Why? Because they announced the other day that they are going back to Mexico in 27. So I thought I'd start here. This is Gumbo here on Live Alive.

Grateful Dead with Shakedown Street live from Soldier Field in Chicago. That would be from July 9th, 1995, the last year that Jerry was alive. Here on Live Alive 88.9 KPOV Bend and at KPOV.org. I'm Stacey. Thanks so much for joining me today. I'm part of your Saturday. Before Grateful Dead was Eric Clapton and Steve Winwood with Well All Right from Madison Square Garden Live, and Phish began Live Alive today with Gumbo from the Riviera Maya in Mexico just last year, January 29th, 2026. I guess this year, just a few months back. Wow, time flies. They just announced that they are going back to the Riviera Maya in Mexico, hence me starting with that today. Right now, some Daniel Donato with Boogeyman live from Nashville, Tennessee, December 16th, 2023, here on Live Alive.

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green sky, bluegrass, gorgeous right there. The Four from Hollywood, California, September 7th, 2019, and Miss September from Chicago, Illinois, December 31st, 2017. And Billy Strings began Live Alive today with Away from the Mire from Nashville, Tennessee, February 21st, 2026. Pretty recent Billy Strings right there. And that Billy Strings started that set of music because he also announced he is coming back to the region in October. So tickets went on sale the other day. He is playing in Eugene in October at Matthew Knight Arena like before. So give it up to Billy today. Right now, some Grateful Dead from Laguna Seca Recreation Area on July 29th, 1988. This is Althea here on Live Alive.

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Thanks so much for rolling along with me on Part of Your Saturday. I'm Stacey. I love all my listeners week to week, and I love doing this every Saturday. All previously recorded live tracks, of course. And I'm going to leave you today with a couple from Fish, and, well, one from Trey and one from Fish. Right now, some Trey Anastasio with Gotta Jaboo, live from New York, November 28th, 2025, and then Fish to end Live Alive today with a lovely Golden Age, nice long one from New York, December 29th, 2025, here on Live Alive.

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3: Hopefully,
5: we can fix it during.
3: I need to hear him, right, though, for some kind of cues.
5: For the interview? Yes.
4: Okay. We are center stage. And we have live sessions going on today with a local singer-songwriter from Prineville, Mr. Vince Giannini. And without much further ado, I think we will turn it over to the sound crew and we will get Vince going. Thank you, Vince.

0: start. 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

All right. This is Tom at KPOV 88.9, your High Desert radio station. And we had a slow start here, but I think we're ready to go. So without any further ado, I'm going to turn it over to the crew, and we'll have them play some songs for us. So this is Vince Giannini. I guess maybe we're not quite ready, so I'll play one more song here real quick. This is, first song was by Pete Cartsoons, and this one is also by Pete. It's from his, it's called The Awakening. Sorry. Yeah, we're having fun. Are you having fun? It's a beautiful day out there, and it's waiting for you.

0: We are center stage and live sessions. We're about to get off the ground here. We had one of those times where live production has the challenges that you have to stop and meet because they won't go away otherwise. And I think we've got that covered. So without any further ado, I think we're going to make an effort here to start our songs. Or I guess... Okay.
1: Hello, hello.
2: Not on. Oh, here we go.
1: Check.
2: Okay.
1: All right. We're here. We're ready. And we're
2: really
1: excited to hear Vince Giannini. What do you got for us first?
2: Well, welcome, and I'm excited to be here. I do original songs, and first time on the radio, first time I've been responsible for this much music at one time, but I'm excited to take this journey. One of the earlier songs I wrote back when I was in college, so anyhow, here we go. Storm is breaking.

journey. 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

0: play. Storm is breaking. Wind on the water. Sunlight spinning. All the waves crashing over. All right, thanks. And I guess I will just keep.
1: What one you got next for us?
0: This one, I think I've written it relatively recently. It's not one of my older ones. I've never played it before. And
1: okay.
0: Well, you know.
1: I'm excited.
0: Outside of the context of my house. So, anyhow.
1: Thank you.
0: But we'll give it a shot.
1: Is this River?
0: River, yes.
1: All right. Ready.

I've been walking down the trail. See the light billow in the water. Oh, wondering. And the light begins to falter. Swallowed by the canyon scene. Daylight.

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1: Woo-hoo. That's the first time you played that? No. Mm. 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
0: Well, in any public context.
1: Oh, well, thank
0: you. My cat, sometimes the cat sticks around. Usually the cat accesses the pet door once things get rolling. Anyhow, but that's okay. This next song I wrote early into when I was writing songs, and Tom encouraged me to be chatty, so I will just say, when I was younger, I wrote a lot of poetry, and so then I just bought a guitar to have another context for that. So I didn't really set out to be like a guitar player, but it's working out, and I've got a lot of songs, so it's a great opportunity. So here we go. Words of the Wind.

last I heard, Oregon was a home. 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Got a letter about a month ago.

0: All right. Thank you much.
1: All right. Let me just turn off that big old well there.
0: Is Tom doing something right now?
1: Well, they're handing off to me for now. So let's see. Where are you from, Vince?
0: I originally grew up in the Bay Area of Martinez, but moved up to Central Oregon maybe in 98.
1: Okay. So you live in, was it Prineville or?
0: Redmond.
1: Redmond, okay. All right. We're here, 88.9 KPOV Bend with Center Stage, listening to the talented Vince Giannini, and we're looking forward to his next set. What do you got for us? Is that Nothing Beyond?
0: Nothing Beyond, which is another song that I wrote a long time ago. I started playing when I was 21. So, but for this opportunity, I kind of looked back through some songs, and so we'll give this one a shot. It has not been out in public either.
1: We are getting all the treats. Okay.
0: Yeah, all right. So. Well, they're ignorantly proud and they can't come down.

Don't know much, believe things are what they are, they never ask why, and their lives are just impressions of images, happened upon, none of them searching, so there's

strong houses in which they hide. Strong, they can do no wrong, not beyond questioning, without a doubt. They tighten the tether, they all pull together, they ask if you're in or you're out. Oh, and their lives are just impressions of images that happen upon. None of them searching, so there's nothing beyond.

Eyes sees black and white, knows when to draw the line. 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So they rest behind a border, behind a boundary.

0: Nothing beyond what they see. 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All right.
1: Heck yeah. All right. We got two more before we do this interview that is has been thrust upon me that I'm happy to be here for.
0: Hey, I can't wait to be your first interviewee.
2: Thank you.
0: It's going to be memorable.
1: Yeah. All right. What do we got next?
0: This song, Free to Walk, it's another one that goes way, way back. And I think I was traveling from graduating between college and starting my job at it's the equivalent of like the Camp Tamarack down in California, outdoor school. Mm-hmm. So that's where I met my wife and spent many years down in the Santa Cruz Mountains teaching the outdoor school. But between that job and graduating college, I got to take a drive through the Southwest and just kind of camp out and play the guitar and write songs. So this was one of them.

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Old Man River told me a tale about how to love, how to keep a smile. Give what you got and you'll always get more. 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

line. 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

0: Walk now free to wander, feel the rain or the thunder, free to ask the wind, carry my voice to the mountain. Thanks a lot.
1: Beautiful. All right, and one more for that interview. What do we got now?
0: Another one that I wrote down working at the nature camps. We got to basically got paid to take kids hiking, and then we had the weekends to wander in nature ourselves. So it was a great place, but it's a great place living up here in Central Oregon as well. Plenty of places to get out. So wandering in the wilderness.

Old John Mayer used to take his time to get from here to there. 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I wonder what

0: Mandarin. All right, there we have it.
1: Okay, this is Tom at KPOV 88.9.
2: Heck yeah. All right, so we're going to try and bring Tom in. We got a mic over there, and let's see if we can hear him.
0: I'm all ears, Tom.
2: Might not be in there at the moment. All right, let's get this interview going.
0: All right.
2: So basically, you live in Redmond. You spent a lot of time. Sorry, let me turn those off. So you spent a lot of time in California.
0: Yep.
2: Teaching people to hike, wander in the wilderness. What a lucky gentleman. Oh, my goodness.
0: It wasn't bad. It's pretty enjoyable.
2: You had time to make all this music. I was going to ask, because I keep hearing the theme of nature.
0: Yeah.
2: Yep, that would be it.
0: And, yeah, I guess that's one of my biggest outlets, is to get out and enjoy Central Oregon or wherever I happen to be. And a lot of that time used to be spending alone in nature and just kind of trying to be present with it. And so that's where some of the music comes from.
2: Okay. Oh, I think we have Bill here. Oh,
3: I love the history that's going on here, don't you? It really needs the background of the things. We're just tightening up some what would you say, technical confusion.
0: Are we still on the air?
2: Oh, yes. Yeah.
3: Go ahead.
2: Can you hear him?
0: Oh, yeah. Ish. Yeah.
2: Oh,
0: yeah.
2: Okay. I'm trying to turn him up, and it's not quite taking. You were saying, sorry.
0: Anyhow. So nature's a big, and then I guess just what it means to be a human being. It's a complicated, existence, but try to kind of reflect on that through some of the music as well.
2: Absolutely. I consider myself a bit of a Taoist, and I consider the Tao Te Ching just a big love letter to nature.
0: Yeah.
2: Really.
0: Yeah. No, it's great.
2: So this is really vibing with me. I'm loving it. Okay, so also I'm sensing a little bit of existentialism. You want to say anything about that?
0: I don't know. Maybe you have to just see about that as this all thing unfolds, huh? And we'll just see where it ends. But potentially, try not to be too bleak, but...
2: Oh, yeah. So let's see. You said you met your wife. Do you want to say anything about that?
0: Find
2: memories aside from music.
0: Oh, boy. Goes back to 93, I think, and we worked together at the outdoor camps, and she kind of moved up here to work for the Outward Bound program, and I made my way up with her, and we've both worked in the schools for a long time, so that's its own thing, so but right now, she's home recovering from a back surgery, so it's going well, but it's just a long process. So anyhow, that's kind of our focus at the moment.
2: Okay. Excellent. Well, I hope this music is helping you all. Helping me.
0: Good. Nice. Nice.
2: All right. Well, let's see what we have next.
0: All right.
2: Set three. What do you have for us?
0: Another one that's never been out in public.
2: Yes.
0: Here it is. It's another debut. Sometimes just little thoughts come to me and then they become songs. So, or little phrases, and that's kind of what this one is. So here we go. Wouldn't meet in the middle.
2: All right, we might bring Tom or Bill back on at some point.
0: Yeah, perfect.
2: Not right now.
0: All right.
2: We're just going to keep going with the music.
0: All right.
2: Thank you.
0: Here we go. Well, there wouldn't meet in the middle. Well, Nero tuned his fiddle. Oh, there wouldn't meet in the middle. Well, Nero tuned his fiddle.

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David and Goliath, oh, they couldn't make amends. David and Goliath, oh, you know how it ends.

0: C is a D. Pouch and a farthing. 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And in his wake, for heaven's sake, stretched an army, fierce and strong. Oh, they wouldn't meet in the middle. Well, Nero tuned his fiddle. Oh, there wouldn't meet in the middle. Well, Nero tuned his fiddle. Oh, there wouldn't meet in the middle. Oh, there wouldn't even try. There you have it.
1: Goodness gracious. Thank you. That's beautiful.
0: Oh, thank you. Awesome.
1: You are, again, these debuts are a real treat. Thank you.
0: Okay. Are we ready for the next one?
1: Oh, definitely.
0: Okay. Well, this one's called Chewing Gum and Duct Tape, and I think that's pretty self-explanatory. That sort of sums up the existence, at least when you own a house that's... born in 1918, and then try to do a lot of things yourself, and then just in life. So once again, I think it was just kind of a little phrase that popped into my head and tried to make it a song.
1: Chewing gum and chewing gum and
0: yeah. Now that's the wrong song. Okay, we gotta get that. That one's close. Here we go. Starting.

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0: That the title of the song really sounds like it would be difficult to flow in a song, but hey, boy, you did it.
1: All right. There we go. Maybe Lowe's will sponsor me.
0: All right. One more.
1: Yeah.
0: And then we're going to try to get Tom back.
1: Yeah, awesome.
0: Let's do this one.
1: This is...
0: Which one's this?
1: Okay. Rolling Down Like a Mighty River, another one I wrote a long while back. So... Here we go.

0: deep down in the Coral Canyon, deep down beneath the sea, deep down currents pushing, deep down drifting endlessly, rolling down like a mighty river, rolling down to the sea, rolling down like a mighty river, rolling down strong and free.
1: Okay, this is Tom at KPO.
2: Well, that was beautiful. Thank you.
3: Cool.
2: We're going to see if we can bring Tom in here.
1: Hey, all right.
2: Oh, there we go. Let's see what we get. Yeah. All right, we're hearing you. We're pumping you up. Let's see.
1: Hey, I want to thank everybody for joining us today. Can you hear me?
2: Yeah, sounding good.
1: And let's just have some more music.
3: Okay.
2: Beautiful.
3: All right.
2: Glad to have you back, Tom. Goodness.
3: All right.
2: 889 KPOV Bend, center stage with Vince Giannini. We are looking forward to his possibly last set. We'll see if we need more. Looks like we got four songs coming. What do we got first?
3: Yeah, I've got four songs lined up for this particular part, yes. And, I can do more if needed. That would be not super well practiced, but we'll just see how this all goes. So, okay. So this song, another one I think I wrote on the trip while I was driving around the Southwest, which was awesome. I haven't been really back there since then, but it's a great area. So... Called Maybe Just Maybe.

enough mountains to know that. Look in your eye, and I knew if we got to talking, we could each go back to the time we were nothing but strength, nothing but free, and only followed.

0: All right. There you have that.
1: I might like that. I maybe, okay. maybe like that.
0: All right.
1: A lot.
0: Okay. And I guess, as Tom said, I should be chatty more.
1: Okay. Let's go.
0: Yeah, working in the schools, I'm kind of on a leave thing right now to take care of my wife, but I work at a local high school up there in Redmond, and I've had a music club for a long time, and I will say I have I don't know how to explain it. I'm not really like a music teacher, so I've got a lot of stuff. There's a lot of guitars and other equipment available to the kids.
1: Right.
0: And, you know, it's just my personal relationship. I wasn't really setting out to have a music club, but it just sort of evolved. And I enjoy it. And so I think I have a couple more years left of teaching, working in the schools. So even though I have the name teacher, or right now I'm actually a teacher's aide, I kind of retired from the teaching part. I guess I just got a guitar and I went to the woods and bought chord books and I just kind of figured it out myself. That was pre everything. That was in the 80s. So I'd love to, you know, just hand a kid a guitar and say, you know, go for it. So there's a lot of resources out there for them. Anyway, so that's been fun. So the next song we'll do is called Sneakin' Suspicion. So
1: please and thank you.
0: See how that goes.

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And I had a uncanny sensation

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We're all seeking some forgiveness

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0: I don't know if that one's ever been out in public either. And there you have that one.
1: I did a little makeshift tremolo on that.

0: When without words just blow right through me. There you have that one.
1: All right, just one more.
0: Okay,
1: and
0: yeah.
1: After that, yeah. We're going to try and bring Tom back in here.
0: Yeah,
1: I'm going to thank you for everything.
0: Oh, this has been a great opportunity, great setup here. If you get the chance out there, take your opportunity to come do this.
1: Do center stage.
0: Do center stage.
1: All right, one more. Thank you.
0: All right, thank you. And this song may have been written in that same, or at least in that same time period, down in the canyon. And we've obviously got our canyons around here, but I think this was probably more of a southwest canyon. Anyhow, so once again, this has been a great opportunity, very enjoyable, great setup here. So it's awesome.

0: Fantastic. All right. Well, we just went through a great number of songs here from you. A lot of them debuts, again, which is just a real treat. You've done some open mics. You're looking for some more open mics?
1: Definitely looking for more open mics.
0: Yeah.
1: And once again, I'm usually responsible for like three or four songs. So this has been a great stretch, though. It's
0: right?
1: Good for me. It's a fun opportunity. So it's awesome.
0: I'll say. Goodness. Well, you handled it just fantastically. It's obvious that you prepared very well, and I'm just thrilled to be mixing this whole thing.
1: Well, you mixed it perfectly. The sound was just awesome. So.
0: Excellent. Well, I studied your work.
1: So. Okay.
0: All right, let's try and bring Tom in here.
1: Yeah, for sure.
0: See what he has to say.
2: Thanks, Dan. And thank you, Vince. I want to apologize. I advertise you as a singer-songwriter from Prineville.
1: Oh, hey, that's okay. You know, I spend a lot of time in Prineville, and I will tell you, we got married out in the Ochocos out by Brendan Palisade. So, and we spend a lot of time at the Bird Sanctuary because it's nice, easy walking. So I'm a Prineville fan.
2: I spent a lot of time in the Ochocos there.
1: Yeah. Awesome.
2: As a timber cruiser.
1: Oh, cool.
2: And some of the finest old growth ponderosa is over in the Ochocos, right off the road from Prineville. And beautiful grass growing in these old growth groves of trees that just look like they were painted there by God himself.
1: Yeah, awesome. Yes.
2: Pretty cool. I want to thank you, buddy, for putting together this volume of music that you have been challenged to do for the first time in a long time, anyway. So good luck to everything you do in the future. We hope to see you playing music around town. We'll be looking for you. I hope everybody else does. You have some beautiful music you play, and you've executed it without flaw. So,
1: okay.
2: Really appreciate the fact that you came and joined us for an afternoon. So,
1: all right. Well, once again, thanks for the opportunity, and I guess that's the end for me.
2: Okay, I want to thank Dan Grace for being our sound engineer today. We had a few bumps in the road.
0: My pleasure.
2: Like live music does, and we handled it pretty well. As far as I'm concerned, I hope you were able to enjoy it as much as we have. And if you haven't, you have a chance to listen to this for the next 2 weeks if you go to kpov.org/centerstage, and you can review, listen to as many times as you want to, but this was such a beautiful vocal rendition of his music that you really should go listen to it if you didn't have a chance. So thank you again, Vince, and we will now move into playing some music from the archives, but I'm going to start off with a couple of songs from people that we have enjoyed working with. I had a friend from Portland named Carl Solomon. Carl took a fall that really was almost debilitating for him, but he managed to struggle, come back, and now he's writing songs again. And I'm going to play this one from him. It's called Crime of Silence.

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0: All right. This is Tom at KPOV 88.9, and we've been listening to Center Stage. Today we had featuring an artist from Redmond by the name of Vince Giannini. And Vince has written some really beautiful songs and has a beautiful voice to deliver them. So if you didn't get a chance to listen, by all means, go to kpov.org/centerstage and you can listen to this for the our show today for the next 2 weeks. So by all means, help yourself. And we were listening to some music. The two songs we just did were by Carl Solomon. He started off with Carl Solomon from his CD, The Whisper, his song, Crime of Silence. And then we had a young lady who just signed up for our August 22nd show, I think. I'd have to double check that. She is actually, 8:22. So, Tara Snow, what a beautiful voice. She's taken a little time off to raise her second child and has now gotten to the point where she's eager to play some music again. So she's going to be doing a solo act for us on August 22nd. And by all means, you definitely want to catch that one. So in the meantime, let's listen to some more songs from the people that have recorded in the past. And this is from a show we did on 11-16-24. Appaloosa Duel did this one and a song called Looking for My Country.

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4: 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I think they might be still looking for a couple of people, so by all means, jump right in. Let's have a couple of community service announcements here that we need to do. The second annual Ben Brews and Beyond will again feature more than 50 Oregon breweries and cideries, with every local-owned Central Oregon hopped, appled, and honeyed beverage producer invited. The festivities take place in downtown Ben Drake Park today from noon till 9 p.m., so you still have plenty of time to get down there and take advantage of the incredible layout they have for all of your favorite brews. So for more information about this 21-plus event, visit brewsandbeyond.com. And summer is here, actually here now, not just around the corner. Make sure it doesn't sneak up on you without some organized fun planned for the kids. SSF presents 4 weeks of half-day camps starting on July 13th. For more information, visit ssfpresents.org, and that is the Sisters Folk Festival that is sponsoring that. So they start on July 13th, and otherwise go to sffpresents.org for more information on how to sign up. Okay, that leaves me one little thing to say. We're getting down to the end of our time here, so we've got time for a few more songs, and how about a little post on the Center Stage live sessions that we now have completely booked through 9/26. So we've got the whole summer booked away, except for one day, and June 20th is still wide open. So if you're a band or an artist or a duo or a trio, by all means, check with kpov.org/centerstage. On that page, you'll see a link that would take you to the request to perform form. And we would be more than glad to have our 6/20 date filled in before the end of the day. So go there. You can fill out the form, and I'll get back with you as soon as I can. So we have had quite a few incredible artists come through here already from the April start of our spring, fall, spring, summer booking schedule. And we just had Vince Giannini. Next week we have Livid Kings. On June 6th we have Star Machine from Jason Brazeo. On 6/13 we have Chris Beeland with a couple of friends coming to play. And we're open on 6/20. 6/27, we have Brave New World. And then in July, the 7/11, John Riok. 7/18, Aliki Simone. 7/25, Angelic Noise. On August, we've got Richard Tallur Band. On the 8th, we've got Melody Guy. Richard's on 8/1. Melody Guy is singer-songwriter from Nashville, who stopped in, and we signed her up. On 8/8, it's Melody Guy. Don't miss her. On 8/15, we have Riverstones Duo. And on 8/22, we have Tara Snow coming back in to do a solo shot. 8/29 has New Age Phonograph Duo. And 9/5 has one of my favorite slots that we have filled. It's with William Valenti, who used to be a bender. He's now in Portland. And Dennis Plant, who's a local singer-songwriter. And they will perform and possibly help us understand better what's going on with AI and the music industry. On the 12th of September, it's the Roots Revival, no live music. On the 19th, it's Doc Cosden Band. And on the 26th, we have Kurt Silva solo doing his Hawaiian set. And if you've never heard that, you definitely need to plug in for that one. We are going to do a couple more songs. Let's see, what did we just finish? We finished with 8:24:44 show we did with Critical Blues Band. They played Big Legged Woman. Before that, from the 1:18:25 show, So Much Closer did a song called Keep Your Head Up. And of course, we started with Appaloosa from their 11:16:24 show. Their song doing Looking for My Country. And now let's go to Mr. Jake Soto with a song called Front Porch that they did on a show on 9/28/24.

0: Yeah, I mean anything.
1: All right. This is Tom at KPOV, and I want to wish you a wonderful week ahead of you. Thank you for coming and joining us today. We had a few bumps we managed to get through without too much inconvenience. I hope that you enjoyed the show because Vince Giannini has an incredible volume of beautiful music and a voice that goes right along with it. So go listen if you have to. Otherwise, we will see you.

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6: Cold beer, get your cold beer. 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Had a fight with your spouse? Got a game to watch? Got a show to watch? Everything always goes better with beer.

theater tonight, I tried to convince the producers to place a six-pack underneath each of your seats. But they said something about liability or minors or some licensing issues. Anyway, in lieu of that, I'd like to take a moment to console anyone here who may not have had a beer before the show. To you, having to watch this performance stone cold sober, to poor souls everywhere around the globe who haven't had a beer today, this one's for you.

0: Good Tuesday noon to you all. This is Brian. This is Head Tones, or today it's going to be Beer Tones. And thank you for listening to KPOV 88.9 Bend, voted by you, the listener, as our favorite community radio or favorite radio station in Central Oregon. I am joined by a special guest today. Say hi, Dusty.
1: Hi, Dusty.
0: There you go. All right. You have heard me have some mentees in the studio before. We are a all-volunteer-run radio station. That means everything here, including us, the DJs, are volunteers, whether we have a talk show, a radio show, anything in between. And I get to sometimes mentor new programmers. So, Dusty, I know I asked you this before, but what's the show that you have planned? What brings you into the illustrious downtown world headquarters of KPOV?
1: Yeah, thanks. I'm here right now for Beer Tones.
0: Yes.
1: Yeah,
0: yes,
1: I'm excited.
0: You're here for it.
1: That's right. Second annual, and I get to experience it live with you in the studio.
0: Bingo.
1: That's why I'm here. I can't believe you just said bingo.
0: Oh, my God. All right. As I don't know exactly how to cue this up, but if you have ever been to and I just happened to say bingo. Maybe it was subliminal. Dusty is the host of the You and I Bingo. Is it still at Silver Moon?
1: It's at Silver Moon.
0: Okay, excellent. If you've ever been to a bingo night, hopefully you've been to the one at Silver Moon. Dusty makes it awesome. It is, I mean, yeah, there's numbers, right? You're calling out numbers, but it's
1: sure.
0: A hell of a lot more than that.
1: It's barely bingo, actually.
0: It's barely bingo. That's exactly right. And, you know, there are sort of these rules and regulations, what we are allowed to talk about, what we're not allowed to talk about. But I can't say what I can't talk about, but I can cue you up, talk about what you do, who you do it for. You're allowed to say that.
1: Yeah.
0: Who it's benefiting.
1: Yeah.
0: And how long you've been doing it for.
1: Yeah.
0: It seems like a long time.
1: Well, how much time do you have for this?
0: It's a two-hour show.
1: Oh, okay, good. Well, let's get started. Actually, that's a good segue. That event at Silverman Brewing, the way that my partner and I, Stacia,
0: yep,
1: and I bring this to our community, this is exactly what we'd love to do on the radio. Same thing, but now broadcast. You know, broadcast live, available post. You can tune in anytime.
0: That's a good reminder that I always like to work in. Obviously, hopefully everyone is listening live. It is now a hair after noon on Tuesday, May 19th. I don't even know. Time is an enigma. But it does get a rebroadcast Saturday. So maybe whoever's listening to this, it's now Saturday, May 23rd, but you could always go back in the archives and listen at kpov.org or from the handy-dandy KPOV app. It's free. Download it.
1: Yeah, I have it.
0: Excellent. Dusty has it. Follow suit.
1: Right. Totally agree. I've been tuned in all morning, actually, listening to Chris's show.
0: I love Acid Wash Jeans. I always say, 5 of my favorite minutes every week are when I walk into the studio at 11:55, never sooner, which is my bad, and he takes off.
1: Yeah, I love it. I enjoyed watching you too.
0: Thank you.
1: Yeah, that event is barely bingo.
0: Barely bingo,
1: yep,
0: right.
1: It's a couple hours long. We play a couple games. It's really about community connection. It's really about a space, you know, a space that is safe. Is something that has been of interest to myself for a long time now. You really can't guarantee safety anywhere in the world, but what we can guarantee is support. And so this space is designed by Stacia and I. Our intention is to provide a space where you can show up as yourself, feeling exactly as you are, and that is okay. Like, you're not only welcome, you're invited, you're encouraged, you're loved, and you are supported however you are in that moment.
0: I'm going to correct you on one very small matter there.
1: Tell me.
0: Because when I have gone, usually those events are a fundraiser for one charity or nonprofit, or, you know, it's not the same one each time is kind of what I mean. And sometimes I'm just sort of still waking up and finding my groove. That's how I am. But then you come in and I'm not allowed to be like sort of stoic. You make everyone energized and pumped and get in the moment, especially on the rare moment when I've actually won. I think I've only won once. But do I get to go up and, like, claim my prize? No. You make me do a catwalk. You make me, like, get into the energy, the vibrancy of the moment. So, again, you're right. But sometimes if what you are is calm and kind of dull, that doesn't fly, I don't think.
1: Sure, sure. I think that's your experience. Yeah. And I remember that experience.
0: No, you don't.
1: I mean, look, tell me.
0: You've had so many winners.
1: True or false, was that your first catwalk you had ever performed in your lifetime?
0: In front of someone yes. who I'm not related to?
1: Sure.
0: 1,000% that was the first one.
1: True. Okay, I think yeah. we have it on video.
0: Wow. I didn't know these were videoed.
1: Yeah, I have an entire archive.
0: Amazing. I don't know if I need to see that. All right, so fair enough. So you have proof that I'm not lying, that I've done a catwalk.
1: True.
0: Right on.
1: Yeah.
0: All right, we will get back to this.

0: Park this Saturday, the second annual Bend Brews and Beyond. It's called that because there's a whole bunch of beer and a whole bunch of things that aren't beer. If you don't drink beer, if you don't drink alcohol at all, there's a non-alcoholic tent, there's a hemp garden. It's a community event. It's in Drake Park, and there's a bunch of beverages, is the way to think about it. So we started off the show with Everything's Better with Beer, which is a musical based on a book written by Tom Robbins, the author of a great many phenomenal novels, Skinny Legs and All, Jitterbug Perfume, Even Cowgirls Get the Blues, and one day thought to himself, well, I could never write a children's book about beer. Challenge accepted. So this musical was based on the children's book called Bee is for Beer. That song, incidentally, was sung by John Cryer, words and music by Ben Lee, who I played last week or 2 weeks ago on the Supergroup show. He's in the Bends. All that to say, this next song is called A Pub with No Beer. It was written in 1957 by an Australian cowboy. And get this, sung by Slim Dusty. Australian country singer Slim Dusty, recorded in 1957.
1: The real Slim Dusty.
0: Yeah. Here we go.

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5: That's right, Variable Velocity, one of the many shows that on the program lineup, when it says what format of music, it just says eclectic. That's what Head Tones is, or Beer Tones today is. It's not all one style, one decade, one genre, whatnot. And we like to keep it eclectic. It's some of my favorite shows, Variable Velocity, Audio Rays, Sonic Rainbow, Acid Wash Jeans, on and on. But I also love the dedicated shows. I love Jazz and Jambalaya with New Orleans music. I love Calling All Cowboys. I love Mystic Mondays, the sort of reggae hip-hop show. What, Dusty, can you tell us about what types of programming you envision for your show? Starting with, if you have it already, and you feel free to say it, do you have a name in mind for your impending show?
6: Thanks for asking. So fun. Here's the name that I have in mind right now. What do you think about Love Love?
5: Is it L-O-V-E, L-O-V-E?
6: Yes.
5: I love it.
6: Yeah. Stacia and I recently legally changed our last names to Love. And so not only is there two of us, Love Love, but also I find that that emotion, that expression, it's important to both give and receive. So it's a two-way. Like loving, for me, I look at it in that way. So I kind of want in my life Love Love. So that could be the show's title. Or we're also toying around with the idea of calling it Mrs. and Mrs. Love.
5: I'm going to say, if I get a vote, which I don't.
6: You get a vote right now. You get the first vote.
5: I love Love Love because it's like love, but more.
6: Yes, it is.
5: It's like right to the point. Love is good, but love, love. Like if one is good, two is better, mm-hmm, right? Mm-hmm. Love, love. And then you get to play on all those things. Like, oh, yeah, I love, love, love.
6: Yeah, I love, just, love, love.
5: Right.
6: That's like times three.
5: I mean, you could call it love, love, love, but then, you know.
6: No.
5: Then that's a mouthful.
6: We're going to go with love, love. And I'm glad you got the first vote.
5: I'm very honored.
6: Yeah. It reminds me, too, of like a tennis match.
5: Oh,
6: you know,
5: yes.
6: When you first start.
5: It's love, love.
6: It's like a fresh start, a new beginning.
5: That's actually a great way of thinking about it. It's like anything could happen. You don't know who's going to win, who's coming out ahead, but you hope that there's two competitors. They're going to give it their all. But right now, it's love, love.
6: Yeah. And on this station, everyone gets to play.
5: Yes.
6: Yeah,
5: that's good. Yeah, I think we've landed on it.
6: Okay,
5: love,
6: there.
5: Love.
6: We have a show title. There's no more voting.
5: And is, you know, again, just let's think about music.
6: Yeah,
5: because it will be a variety.
6: Yes,
5: right?
6: Yes.
5: It's not all one thing all the time. It's all things all the time.
6: Yeah.
5: But musically,
6: yeah.
5: Let's talk about
6: musically. Yes,
5: what's happening?
6: Similar to what you're doing. Yeah, a variety. You know, that you can move with, you can inspire and be inspired. And I like what you were saying during one of the last tracks, that being a radio DJ has really inspired you to find music.
5: It's the best discovery. When I personally find a track, and that could be, you know, frequently that will come from listening to KPOV. I love the way we sort of cross-pollinate on our shows. I love when I hear a song and I'll think either I need to play that very song or who's that artist? I'm going to go explore their oeuvre, right? Their,
6: yeah.
5: Their repertoire, their catalog. You know, but I kind of, the promo for Head Tones says that it's everything from modern, electronically enhanced music to 90s R&B, 80s new wave, 70s funk, 60s psychedelica. Mm. Like, I will go from a 1967 track to a 2026 track and not think that, oh, I'm being edgy. Like, to me, it's they blend seamlessly from one to another.
6: Mm-hmm.
5: When I create a playlist, I don't think this is the order it has to be in. I kind of think, ideally, all these songs work on their own, but then I try to find the order that I feel comfortable playing them in.
6: Yeah.
5: Knowing that if I hit shuffle, it still works. But there's good and then there's better.
6: Yeah.
5: Right, there's love and then there's love.
6: I have a question for you.
5: Yeah.
6: As you are my mentor today.
5: Yes.
6: Yeah, when you find that track that you haven't heard before and you want to dive in a little bit deeper, how much of your music that you're playing weekly would you say, just guesstimate, you're doing some research, you're spending some of your own time getting to know that artist, you're like reading about them?
5: Yeah, I think it doesn't, you know, in a perfect world, it would be 100% of them 100% of the time.
6: Mm.
5: But it is not. It is an imperfect world we live in. You know, some of them are artists that I don't have to research because I've known and I've loved them and I've seen them perform and all that thing for years and years. But yeah, certainly the newer ones, I'll give you an example. And this is someone that Chris and I have talked a lot about. Are you familiar with the Spanish artist Rosalía?
6: I don't think so.
5: She is huge in Spain, huge in Europe, and has a following here in America.
6: Yeah.
5: But I don't think she's massive. So to me, like, you know, whatever the era that someone is performing in, if they're still alive, if they're getting started, if they're unfortunately, you know, long gone, if you aren't familiar with them, they're new to you, mm-hmm. whether they're from 2026 or 1826,
6: right,
5: you know. And I do like to know certainly the bare minimum about these people, what their genre is, you know, what country they're from. I don't know. You know, sometimes I'll dive into who the producer is because I remember being the kid that would buy a new CD. That was my format. I mean, certainly I remember when CDs came out. I'm old enough to remember my dad buying a compact disc and going, nah, that's never going to catch on. Everyone likes cassettes. But reading the liner notes, seeing who the producer is, and if you see that name a few times, realize, oh, that guy really works with good, talented mm-hmm. artists. Or looking through the thank yous. If you see a certain band mentioned a bunch of times, you probably will go check them out. You might like their music. So I think there's a lot of ways to research who an artist is. And as long as the music speaks to you, like it moves you. I mean,
6: yeah.
5: That's sort of the overarching theme for the music that I play is when I hear the song, am I just compelled mm-hmm. in some way by it?
6: Mm-hmm.
5: I don't know. There's a lot of tedious music out there. Just repetitive. And I, you know, if someone likes it, I don't want to yuck anyone's yum. If you love whatever the pop band is, and I play, in fact, I primarily think of the music I play as pop music, just maybe not popular. Like maybe it hasn't been widely discovered. But I think there's a lot of things that other people might hear and go, oh, that's weird. Well, it's weird just means you're not used to it. You're unfamiliar with it.
6: Yeah.
5: Like, people use it in a sort of judgy way. I think you and I would probably both agree weird is one of the best things that you could be described as. Right?
6: Yes, please. Yes.
5: Exactly. So I think that's a lot of it. Speaking of all this, if you'll indulge me, I'd like to back announce the few tracks that we heard in that set. And this really cues up everything that we are talking about. So from the Tom Robbins musical, Everything is Better with Beer, we went to the Slim Dusty song from 1957 out of Australia, A Pub with No Beer. Then we had Beer for Breakfast by The Replacements. They are one of my all-time favorite bands, and one of the reasons I love them is obviously as a beer guy, they have a song about beer, but they also have that song Left of the Dial, which is really about KPOV. It's about the stations that, you know, the lefter of the dial, the lower the frequency, the more central it is to your community. It's not writ large for mm-hmm. the region. You know, it's not everything west of the Mississippi kind of a thing. And then I played a song, Beer Truck Driver, one of my all-time favorite songs, by a band called the Brodies out of Sacramento, maybe Davis, somewhere in that sort of NorCal area, that I discovered when I was seeing a different band. They were the opener, and I fell in love with the whole band. Like, they're just a rock band, super fun, and that's kind of what we're talking about, is like, how do you discover them?
6: Mm-hmm.
5: How does a band land on your radar?
6: Yeah.
5: Or any kind of musician, whether I say band, could be a DJ, could be a singer, right? Whoever it is, how does that music make its way into your ear holes? And then how does it connect with you that you want to hear it again and you want to share that with other people? That to me is a gift.
6: Yeah, I'm with you. Music that stirs something up, that helps or helps you move, creates that movement within yourself. You feel something.
5: Exactly. Now, here, coming up, is a song. The recording came out in 2010. I don't remember how old it is. It's by an artist named Bull Moose Jackson, and the story had been recreated in this time and place many, many times. An old black R&B musician who probably had a record contract. They probably gave him, like, you know, use of the company Cadillac. They didn't pay him. He ended up working as a janitor until this other band that was playing swing and R&B discovered his music and that he was still alive. And they brought him back and they recorded this phenomenal album. He has since passed away. But Bull Moose Jackson, this song is called Get Off the Table, Mabel. The $2 is for the beer. Here on Beer Tones.
6: Let's go.

would, could, but you can't do that in here. We were downtown one night, me and my buddy Chuck. We were hungry for a bite, but really down our luck.

0: Hey, Beer Tones. Now, I hope that you guys are enjoying the beer-themed musical selection for the day. I will back announce we just heard In Heaven, There Is No Beer, performed by Brave Combo out of Texas. Before that, Flogging Molly, the L.A.-based Irish punk band, did What Made Milwaukee Famous, Made a Loser Out of Me. Before that, the Clancy Brothers, prototypical Irish pub song, Beer, Beer, Beer. Before that, one of my favorite ska bands doing one of my favorite ska songs, Bad Manners, Special Brew. So special that when I made a beer-themed video of my kid who I had brought around to a bunch of breweries as a baby, that was the backing song. And then before that, Drinking My Baby Goodbye by Charlie Daniels Band, the only song that I could sing every word by heart and am brave enough to do as karaoke. Then we kicked off that set with Get Off the Table, Mabel. The $2 is for the beer by Bull Moose Jackson. And for that performance, joined by the Flash Cats. Dusty, you just told me, as we were listening to that polka song, in honor of Beer Tones for kicking off beer drinking season, and we got a beer festival in town this weekend, and we're talking about beers and pubs. Like, as much as the music is what I'm playing, I wish everyone could be here in the studio to hear our conversation. But let's start with polka.
1: Yeah.
0: Something tell the listeners something that might surprise them about you.
1: what might surprise our listeners about Dusty,
0: yeah,
1: is that I used to live in a town, Pulaski, Wisconsin, which is the polka, like, center of the universe. Like, Polka Fest is a global phenomenon.
0: Ooh,
1: that it goes down.
0: I know.
1: Hi, Pop. It goes down in Pulaski, Wisconsin. I used to live in Green Bay, and I worked in Pulaski at this little company called Baytech.
0: It sounds so upper Midwest German. It just sounds like bratwurst.
1: Of course.
0: Growing on the trees.
1: Yes, absolutely. And the type of pub, that there was no real dance floor. There was just whatever open space that there is, that is the dance floor. And as the night goes on, more and more furniture finds its way, like, tipped over on the ground, like, thrown out the front door as more and more people just get into
0: the
1: polka vibe.
0: Sure, you gotta clear the dance floor so people could dance and polka.
1: Yeah, I think I have polka danced twice in living here in Oregon. But
0: yeah,
1: hearing that track and sharing that with you, that's the thing about this music. It brings back.
0: I am glad that I could bring that for you. But now let's pivot to this conversation we were just having. You know, there was a very famous beer writer in Portland named Fred Eckhart. He passed away a few years ago. He was, I don't remember his age, but well into his 90s. This guy, you would have loved hanging out with this guy. He was a veteran. He was an out-of-the-closet veteran. I mean, like I can't even, I mean, if he was in his 90s and he only passed away a handful of years ago, before his time. He also published the very first work on beer out of America. It was called A Treatise on Brewing Lagers. And he had a cheese tasting event. He was a volunteer swim coach at the YMCA. He wore a million different hats. But within the world of beer, he's remembered for this one quote, which is, "It's not about the beer, it's about the beer."
1: Yeah.
0: And, you know, I think what we are losing in this era of social media, people being self-quarantining in their homes, they've got their DoorDash and their Instacart, they've got their social media, which is, of course, anti-social media, they're doom-scrolling, they're not engaging with their friends and neighbors and people in the public, in the community. And what I love about beer isn't the beer. It's the beer culture. It's the pub culture. Pub, of course, short for public house, meaning it's where you go to hang out with your friends and neighbors and make new friends. What's going on in this world today where people are abandoning that? How do you wrap your head around that?
1: Yeah, isn't that difficult? I feel like there's just this like constant barrage of distractions, and I think you and I would probably share similar opinions. This has been building. This is like the momentum of distractions and our societal expectations, like being told who you are and how to feel, what to buy, what to do 24 hours a day. Mm-hmm. And now you can wear that in your ears or on a bright screen in front of your face. I mean, if you leave your earbuds in while you sleep, you can have this 24/7.
0: Nonstop confirmation bias.
1: Yeah, absolutely. And just think, like, your brain never quiets.
0: Yeah.
1: You don't sit still to understand yourself, to ask yourself beautiful, inspiring questions. And so we're just under this, like, constant stress level, this distractible barrage, and we don't make time to go to the pub. To do what?
0: And, by the way, because this is part of our you know, banter as the music was playing, share your philosophy, your theory on what bingo is.
1: Oh, yeah, thanks. Bingo and having a beer at the pub, as we were just talking.
0: And by the way, I'm going to hate to interject. Have a beer at the pub. But
1: yes.
0: If you are not a drinker, don't have a beer. Have a mocktail. Have, you know, they've got these hemp beverages. What I do like that at Silver Moon, they have these other, I don't know if I'm allowed to name brands or not, but these other drinks, they have a low dose of THC. And I mention that because the alcohol in beer, the THC in the hemp beverages, I understand why they have a deleterious effect on one's mind or maybe their body. At the same time, I fervently believe that it just, you know, the social lubricant concept, it frees you. It gets your brain and your lips to do and say things that might be out of the norm for you. But by golly, it's better that it happened. And you're doing it with people who aren't necessarily in your self-confirmation bias zone. It forces you to think about other people's perspectives. So that's what I love about the beer, the alcohol side of it. Even though I understand if people have turned away from it for their own personal or health reasons or so many things having to do with addiction, family, all that, I perfectly understand all that. And everyone should make a good, healthy choice for themselves.
1: Yeah.
0: But I can't help but feel like with the downturn in it, we are losing that alternated state of connection that has been the cornerstone of mm-hmm. human civilization for 10,000 years.
1: Yeah. I sometimes think of like our local pubs as watering holes.
0: Absolutely.
1: You know, we all have the same basic human needs. And this is a spot where you can have that social need met. And so to answer your question.
0: Bingo, yeah.
1: Yeah. Bingo to me is a board game. So just think about any time you've ever had your family, your friends over, your neighbors over. You put a board game on the table. You all sit around and you share this experience of playing a board game. So the board game is just kind of like your theme or your reason to gather. And this is kind of how
0: conduit.
1: It's related. Yeah, it's just the conduit. And, you know, I don't think this like ages us. But this is part of the human experience. Like, mm-hmm. this is what we're made to do. I don't think we're made to sit all by ourselves and just connecting to, like virtual realities or, mm-hmm. you know, made up, you know, constructs of, like, environment or places. I still live in the world of the now and present. I'm having a blast with you hanging out on your show today. This is amazing. So bingo, that's how Stacia and I bring bingo as an event anywhere we go. It's just the conduit. We're just playing a board game.
0: Right. It's to use the beer quote where it's not about the beer, it's about the beer.
1: Yep.
0: It's not about the bingo. It's about bingo.
1: Yeah.
0: It's about hanging out in the room with 100 strangers who ought to all be your new friends by the time that is over. If they beat you, all right, you could be sad that you were one, you know, B7 away from winning. Or you could be happy for that person because that person has some joy mm-hmm. in their mm-hmm. life and you get to watch them do the catwalk and just mm-hmm. realizing, you know, because you are so engaging with the audience, you do end up kind of learning about the other people who are in the room, which is, of course, the point.
1: Yeah, we do. I also get to DJ this event every time we do it. So music is a huge part of this event. It helps bring energy wherever I want to go. 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